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0: Hate is a pretty strong word because I love everything we have lined up for you all tonight. Of course, I've got another Foo Fighters code word to share with you. 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Both were featured during the Crowes show this past weekend in the Atlanta area. Let's get into it all. 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

0: I certainly was in the right.
1: Yeah, it's definitely not. 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

0: Just like that, we are almost through the first hour, and that means that as we hit the beginning of the next one, I will have, as promised, a Foo Fighters code word for you. 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

80s kids, I hear you, I see you, and I feel your need to go back to the decade of decadence and dance just a little bit. 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

Well, as I mentioned earlier, the Black Crowes covered AC/DC this past weekend, but they went with a deeper cut, I would say. We'll get into that and recap exactly what went down with some words from Rich Robinson as well a bit later on Ultimate Classic Rock.

0: There is another request. That is one for Andrea, who says she's hanging out with her better half tonight. She asked if we could play that, but also said, keep the tunes cranked, and we will certainly do that with Def Leppard and more as we continue with Ultimate Classic Rock.
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The Nine at Nine is upon us. It is really something. Each night I blink and suddenly it's here. Tonight, we're digging through albums and songs that you would have been hearing on the radio back in 1974. And maybe you have some thoughts on that very subject. Let me know. It's Ultimate Classic Rock.

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Tonight, the train has rolled into the year 1974 for our 9 at 9, and it was some kind of wonderful at that time, let me tell you.

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1: Keep calling for that breeze. Let it blow you out to see Leonard Skinner this summer. They are out there keeping the name alive more than 51 years after the OG members of Skinner released Second Helping. And it's pretty bonkers to me that Call Me the Breeze was the last song on the second side of the record. And sometimes the quality stuff is tucked in there at the end, isn't it? It's ultimate classic rock.
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It's 1974. That is our hangout zone for tonight's 9 at 9, and we are never going to turn it down. Say it loud with me. Long live rock. 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

0: It feels bloody well right, yet unfortunate that we only have one more song to wrap up tonight's 9 at 9. But that's the way it works when you're doing a thing called the 9 at 9. There are but just 9 songs. 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

Nightmares and Other Tales from the Vinyl Jungle. We must be talking about the Jay Giles Band or the current state of your record room. I've got some bad news for you. 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We'll talk about that as we get into the next hour here at Ultimate Classic Rock.

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0: Well, there's a preview for you all of a cool Yes reissue that was announced earlier this week. Fans are finally going to be able to officially own the band's performance at Roosevelt Stadium from June of 1976. Recorded live during the group's Relayer tour with the lineup featuring keyboardist Patrick Moraz as part of the band. And July 17th, that'll hit the shelves on two CDs or three LPs of vinyl, marking the 50th anniversary of that concert, which some of you might know, that was originally broadcast on the legendary New York area station WNEW-FM. And yes, fans, it's kind of exciting to get that as an official release, isn't it? It is Matt Wardlaw. I think we should do one more from Yes and go even further back. We will do it at Ultimate Classic Rock.
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0: 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I think that's about as much as we're able to legally prog out in one singular edition of UCR before the boss goes crazy. And we are always happy to push the envelope, as you might know. 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

0: Black Crowes covered that song over the weekend during their homecoming performance in the Atlanta area. And Rich Robinson shared that if fans are surprised by them pulling out an AC/DC cover, they shouldn't be.
1: The interesting thing about it is Johnny's rocking the Cliff bass. The Cliff bass parts pretty much just like, you know what I mean? It's just doom, doom, doom, doom, doom, doom, doom, you know, and the drum parts were really very kind of groove oriented, very Phil Rudd, not a ton of fills. And a lot of the guitar parts were just doubled and just, you know, sort of minimalist in that approach. And that was, you know, but also there was obviously, you know, Rolling Stones and the Faces and everything in between you could imagine. But there was a lot more of that. And listening to Shake Your Moneymaker really brought that back. I forgot. Like we were, you know what I mean? Like we were way into that rhythm section and that interplay between the guitars and what's happening on, you know, between Cliff and, you know, Phil Rudd. So it was, it was eye-opening to look back.
0: The Crowes also welcomed Georgia music staple Kevin Kenney to the stage that same night to jam on a song by his band, Driving and Crying. And Kevin told us what that experience was like for him.
2: You know, the funny thing about that is that they sent me the set list. Or no, they didn't send me the set list. It was at Chris's dressing room. And he had said to me earlier that, hey, you want to play Acceleration? I thought for the encore. I thought, yeah, that'd be great. And then when I got to the dressing room, it said the set list was there. And the encore was AC/DC, Riff Raff. So I was like, oh, okay, well, that's cool. Because I don't, you know, when I have to play, it kind of ruins the show for me because I know that I have to get up there eventually. So I'm kind of like nervous the whole time. But then I look at the set list again, and it's in the middle of the set, like in between She Talks to Angels and Twice as Hard. I'm like, and then it says Acceleration. I was like, oh, crap. They want me to do it like in their show? And their show is pumped. Their show is rocking. So I was like, all right, I could do this. So I was very honored.
0: Now, if you're unfamiliar with Driving and Crying, they are past their 40th anniversary as a group and recently released a great new album called Crushing Flowers. But here's a quick refresher for you from the 90s. It's the title track to their album, Fly Me Courageous, and it's UCR.

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Ramble on, you say. Well, that's no problem, except my boss just handed me that note that I seem to get every couple of weeks that says, please do not ramble on. Fair enough. Here's John Mellencamp on Ultimate Classic Rock.

0: Police and doors and more of your requests shall follow. 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So if you have ideas, let me know. 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
4: Well, it's beautiful out there, sunny and 75, almost a little chilly in the shade. Now, let's get a read on the inside of your car. 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

0: 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Both are interviews that you heard first here on the radio show. And I'm willing to bet that Billy might have some Tull in his record collection. We'll have to ask him next time. It's Ultimate Classic Rock.
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And even Eddie Vedder is happy to hear that news.

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How long do we have to run? I am not that athletic. Friends, it is Matt Wardlaw. I cannot believe it either. We are going to call it a night for tonight, but the weekend, oh yes, the weekend is so, so close, my friends. Join us again tomorrow night for more Ultimate Classic Rock, and until then, have a great night.

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1: Good job, little kids. You did good today. Spelling out words that you'll clearly never use in real life.
2: Well, I couldn't spell their names, so I guess I'd be out of the competition pretty quick.
1: Who among us isn't proud to hear that little Ishan Gupta won the spelling bee competition after successfully completing the word bromocryptonine? That's great. I mean, you're going to need that all the time, you know.
2: Were you able to use that in a sentence?
1: Yeah, bromocryptonine was the word that Ishan Gupta
2: very good. I was expecting no less. I had my money on Gupta Kid. That Gupta Kid, he's showing a lot of promise. I think he's got a great future ahead of him in the spelling wars to come.
1: He seems great, and just as American as apple pie, that little boy, you know?
2: Betcha.
1: That's what I think.
2: After yesterday's story about all the goat sacrifice,

0: protect a snail, but open air goat sacrificing because it's some kind of holiday on the other side of the world. Beta didn't want to get involved for some reason. Who knows why?
1: Steve, we could beat this horse to death, figuratively speaking, but you're right. They'll stand outside of SeaWorld. They'll stand outside of a barbecue restaurant in Lubbock. They'll stand outside of a butcher shop in the West Loop of Chicago. I've witnessed all these things. But for some reason, they have nothing to say when a bunch of drug-addicted, homeless weirdos stand in the streets of Los Angeles shooting up stray dogs to test their fentanyl.
0: No, that's not a problem.
1: Nope. No PETA in sight. That's where's PETA, guys? You'll harass a hunter in rural Louisiana. You'll go out of your way to make sure a taxidermist or a fur shop in Atlanta can't exist anymore. But God forbid you do something about ritualistic animal sacrifice from the Islamic community. That wouldn't...
0: Oh, are they Islamic? Wonder if that has anything to do with the fact that PETA doesn't want to mention them.
1: White liberals are such cowards, right? Because, and really, what's the point? We've seen this for years. It's like an excuse for aging Hollywood whores to take off their clothes and, oh, I'm doing it for animal rights. You're not doing it for animal rights. Nobody gives a damn if you're naked at this point. We've all seen it. Everyone from the Hollywood casting couch to your OnlyFans account has seen it. Nobody cares.
0: Yeah, I'll show you a nipple for $100. I've seen them. Seen better. Put them away.
1: We're good. I'd rather eat turtle soup. I don't care at all.
0: Yeah. Fire up the grill.
1: I was in the park the other day, speaking of turtles, and I saw in Texas we have this thing called grackles. For those of you that don't know it, it's like a crow.
0: It's like a black bird.
1: But they're really ugly. It's almost like if Disney made a crow that was supposed to be the evil villain.
0: I think they did.
1: It looks, you know, but you know, it's yeah, like, I it's know. A very yeah. exaggerated, but it's a real animal. You know, you see it and you're like, that's the, is that a mutated crow? No, it's a grackle. And they were all standing around a turtle. The turtle was, you remember, there's been quite a bit of flooding. It wasn't flooding. There's a light amount of flooding in that park over there, not far.
0: Definitely ponding on the way to the park.
1: Ponding and pooling. Yeah.
0: Watch out for that.
1: And so there's this little turtle there, and there's all these grackles standing around him, and they're picking on him. And as I jogged past him, and I looked down, I saw this. I could see he kept tucking his head back in the shell, hiding, and then they'd all peck, peck, peck. He'd pop his head out, move a little. They'd do it some more. And I know that's just Mother Nature. That's the way of the world. But I couldn't help but feel like him when I write a check to the IRS.
0: Okay, yeah.
1: I don't know why I took it so personally when I saw that. I just thought, wow, isn't that the perfect analogy for how we feel every time we break off a piece to old Uncle Sam? You're like, where's this money going? Straight to Ukraine.
0: That's right.
1: Straight to Ukraine.
0: Or even better, don't you worry about it. It's none of your business what we do with your money.
1: Which of the pedophiles in our government, which of the child molesting world leaders is going to get the money from this check I'm about to write? They tell you they care about climate change or labor unions or public schools. They probably do care about public schools.
0: Seems like. Yeah.
1: But I don't want to give them my money anymore, and I couldn't help but feel like the turtle. I shooed the birds away, but it was a futile effort.
0: They're going to come back.
1: Obviously.
0: He's not going to run off anytime soon. Although turtles can move sometimes, surprisingly, faster than you give him credit for.
1: And I noticed that.
0: Yeah.
1: And as he was scurrying
0: he was
1: away
0: just
1: there.
0: Right here. He's a turtle. How far could he have gone? And yet, I can't find him.
1: Right. Anyway, today some of you might feel like a turtle out there as you get in your car and drive off to work and you know that a substantial portion of the money you earn is going to the worst people in the world immediately and there's nothing you can do about it. Just know that you're not alone. We feel your pain. We will be the lowly jogger in the park shooing the grackles away from you this morning as you try to find your way across the stream so you can go do the equivalent of that to a bug or whatever.
0: So in this story, we are now the ugly, annoying birds.
1: No, I think we were the person shooing the grackles.
0: Shooing the ugly, annoying birds. To what event, avail? What would be the best possible outcome for that?
1: The best possible outcome for us, I think, would just be to keep people tuned into the show and feel a sense of camaraderie with us.
0: You After know? We rescue the turtle from the grackles, though, we're not making turtle soup.
1: Oh, yeah.
0: You said you wanted turtle soup.
1: I would eat turtle soup.
0: Okay, good.
1: Is it available?
0: It's right there on the ground.
1: Let's go.
0: Yeah.
2: Holy snapping turtle teeth. What's going on here?
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1: 180 over 111, and I had a stroke. 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

0: Is this Devo?
1: No, but it's same era.
0: Okay. Devo.
1: It's not Devo.
0: No, it's not, but, you know, might as well be. Whoever this is, do we really need both of them?
1: I think this is a ska band, and that was a new wave band, but they're adjacent to each other. I get your point. Speaking of Devo-ious people, this guy in, what is it? San Antonio just got arrested. Some 26-year-old liberal freak wanted to murder Erica Kirk. Now, maybe you don't like Erica Kirk. Maybe you don't like the new era of Turning Point USA, but come on. But she's not hurting you. What do you care?
0: What if I was indifferent?
1: Yeah.
0: Yeah. I don't really like or dislike. Don't know that much about her or Turning Point USA in general. Could just be, you know, kind of indifferent. It still seems probably wrong to go around expressing a desire to kill another human being.
1: Yeah, that's where I'm at on this. You still don't kill. But I feel the same way about Turning Point USA that I feel about Joel Osteen. You know, it's I'm probably not going to participate much because I'm not, you know, a college kid or that brand of Christian. Yeah.
0: It's not like, your thing. Yeah.
1: It's not like you're forced to participate. Anyway, this little liberal Fruit Loop, some 26-year-old, got arrested for allegedly threatening to bomb the Turning Point USA Women's Summit and kill Erica Kirk, an exact quote. Mm-hmm. Bro really said, he actually said, I know exactly where to bomb. He said it on Facebook.
0: That's nice. That's smart.
1: Yeah. Like he's dropping Google map pins for the jihad. He's not a Muslim, by the way. He looks like a white kid. Valet parking skills, I'm told.
0: Okay.
1: And yeah. I could
0: see that from his arrest photo.
1: Yeah, finally paying off for him. This genius also wrote, I can't wait to be the valet for her escort.
0: Okay. Yeah. Sounds like the kind of guy we really need off the street.
1: Yeah, my brother in Christ, you're not escorting anyone except yourself straight to county jail on a $120,000 bond. Peak lefty romance, bomb threats as foreplay. So he's, I mean, they caught him. That's the good news.
0: Yeah, but that does get people worked up, doesn't it?
1: And also, she knows people like this are serious because look what happened to her.
0: Sure. I would think she might take that very seriously.
1: San Antonio PD and the FBI actually moved fast on this one, so good for the feds.
0: How would you react if somebody threatened to kill you? I mean, we have no way of knowing until something like that happens to you and you're thrown in the middle of it and you have to suddenly say, what do I do? But, you know, you can think about it, plan it ahead of time.
1: Steve and I, unfortunately, know a little bit about that, but we're okay. So anyway, I never understood why we were controversial, much less why these people are controversial.
0: Yeah, exactly.
1: But, yeah, there's keyboard commandos, there's people out there, and I don't think we're in as much danger as someone like this is, Erica Kirk, but unfortunately, we've had to call law enforcement before, and thank God we're okay. And I always wonder, too, like, somebody killed us because of what we do for a living. Do you think they'd be embarrassed in front of all the other left-wing terrorists that...
0: yeah, what did you do? Oh, really? That?
1: Yeah, they'd be like, who'd you get? Like, the president or some right-wing dictator? It's like, no, he's too...

0: morning radio guys.
1: Who?
0: That show?
1: What? Oh, boy.
0: Why?
1: Why bother?
0: Yeah, what's the point?
1: And we want you to consider that. Why bother, indeed? So stand down, any of you with thoughts like that.
0: It would be a lot of work to get us, because you got to go through all these security doors to get here, right?
1: Oh, yeah.
0: Weirdly, Steve and I are protected by security most of the time, either in our neighborhoods or our homes. And
1: although I have noticed here at the radio station, if anybody just shows up at the front door, you know, smiling and... if they had a bag of food or a box of donuts with you, even better. Most of these people here are just going to let you in.
0: They assume you're here to talk to some guy.
1: Yeah, there's like six radio stations in the building. So if they see somebody outside the door with an eager look on their face, well, this guy wouldn't be here this early in the morning for nothing.
0: Right.
1: Let him in.
0: It's true.
1: Probably shouldn't have mentioned that on the air.
0: And there isn't really any type, because it's so diverse here where we live. It's not like anybody would seem out of place.
1: Mm-mm.
0: Not that we see color. You know, that's why we live in gated communities.
1: Damn right.
0: Yeah, exactly.
1: Can't see it from there.
0: In the meantime, New York City's socialist mayor, Zohran Mamdani.
1: Just for a moment for some laughter, some levity.
0: If that joke offended you, just know that Steve and I would like to apologize that you're such a pussy and you can't take a joke.
1: Sorry you can't deal.
0: We were talking last night. I was at a comedy show and we were texted back and forth and a stupid thought crossed my mind. I texted Steve and we both...
1: try it out right now.
0: There's like four different ways we could tell that dumb joke.
1: Why didn't you run up on stage with it then?
0: I was at my buddy's gig last night. I'm at a point now at that... because, you know, I only been doing stand-up for a year, which upsets some of these other liberal comics because they don't... they've been doing it for years, but I'm at a point now where when I go into the comedy club and I order chicken tendies, they don't even charge me for them. They're like, oh, we know that guy.
1: Sweet.
0: They do charge me for extra sauce, though. I mean.
1: Yeah, but you got to have the sauce. You got to. They know they've got you over the old sauce barrel. Yeah.
0: It's like it's their default to just bring you ranch, and I get it. Everybody likes ranch.
1: But everybody also loves a nice honey mustard, don't they?
0: You get it in buffalo, the buffalo sauce.
1: Yeah, and you can mix that with the ranch. I would keep it out of the honey mustard. That's just me.
0: Same.
1: You do you.
0: But I still want a little bit of ketchup for my fries,
1: well,
0: you know?
1: Sure, just every now and then.
0: And I don't ask for much in this world. I just want buffalo, ranch, honey mustard, a little bit of ketchup, freak chicken tendies. Probably get a Topo Chico. That'd be nice. Whatever you have on the menu. But
1: are we out of Topo Chico yet? We as a people, as a planet, as a nation, didn't they stop making Topo Chico?
0: There was a pause
1: shut down
0: on
1: the
0: it.
1: Plant or something.
0: But I don't feel like I'm missing it. I still see it. Do you remember this one, Steve? A while back, they told us that sriracha was going to become rare and expensive, and it was selling. And then at some point, it just came back, and no one explained why.
1: Guessing the sriracha people started that rumor, huh?
0: Yeah, whatever it was.
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0: New York City's socialist, Muslim, Mohammed worshiping, feminist, LGBTQ pride parade marching mayor.
1: Don't forget Commie.
0: Commie, yeah. Zoran Mamdani just launched his very own Elon Musk ripoff. It's called COGE.
1: It's good to do what?
0: The Commission on Government Efficiency.
1: Uh-huh. Not Doge. COGE.
0: Yeah, because nothing's...
1: Because this is a whole new thing that he came up with all by himself,
0: He came up all by himself.
1: What a big boy.
0: Yay. Good job, Zoran. That's great. We'll put that on the refrigerator so we can enjoy that. It's the... nothing says cutting waste like handing the keys to a Soros-funded Democrat who used to run the Open Society Foundation.
1: Mm-hmm.
0: Because that's what they're doing here. It's chaired by a guy named Patrick Gaspard. He is an ex-George Soros guy and Obama guy. Struggle against the oppression warriors, that sort of dude. This is kind of like asking the fox to audit the hen house, except the fox has a PhD in wealth distribution and a lifetime membership at the Grievance Club. I don't think he's going to do anything, but you know, there is a fun photo of Zoran Mamdani with Alex Soros. Don't you love those pictures, Billy?
1: It's always good stuff. Yep, love to see it. Nobody else can see it. We're the only ones that can see. I feel like we're looking at invisible stuff to the average voter in New York City. Now he's pissed off a bunch of people because I don't know what it is about this guy that he just does not seem to cozy up to the Jews.
0: Yeah, he's not going to go to the Israeli Pride Parade, and I don't think anybody cares.
1: The first time the mayor of a New York City, I guess, has ever skipped the parade in the history of the parades. And oh my God, it's just about the worst thing he could do. Sure, he's going to go out there and confiscate all your personal belongings and businesses and turn them into the government's businesses. You expected that. But now, he won't parade around with the Jews.
0: How long?
1: That's just too much.
0: How long have they been doing an Israeli pride parade for?
1: As long as I can remember. Go way back.
0: Whenever I see that New York City has all these weird parades no one had ever heard of until they made the news for some weird reason, I always wonder, like, what do you guys think you are, New Orleans? Come on.
1: Yeah.
0: Come on. New Orleans is the city with the weird parades. Don't take their thing away from them.
1: By weird, you mean great, entertaining, fun. Sure, that's weird. Because parades everywhere else in the country are boring. But in New Orleans, they know how to kick it up.
0: In New Orleans, well, we've talked about this before, a comedian did a bit about it once. I don't have the audio in front of me, but he said for $300, you can have a parade in New Orleans. They'll send out a police escort. They'll block the streets for you.
1: Sure.
0: What's the occasion? Doesn't matter. Anybody can have a parade anytime they want.
1: I mean, it could be an occasion. We were in a parade just a couple of years ago where the cops blocked the street for us, and we paraded up and down the middle of the avenue. It was fun.
0: It's great.
1: A good time. And people that, you know, never done it before, they really get a kick out of it. I didn't mind it too much myself. Yeah, of course, somebody had to get married for us to have that fun, and we appreciate that guy jumping on that grenade for us, but, you know, what are you going to do?
0: I think I officiated that wedding, if I'm not mistaken.
1: Maybe you did.
0: Well, if you like theatrics, and who doesn't, if you enjoy pageantry, oh, I have some bad news for you. A lot of acts are dropping out of the Great American State Fair.
1: Oh, say it ain't so.
0: Martina McBride is out. For the record, Martina McBride sang for Obama once, but she doesn't even... She sang at Obama's White House, but she will not be associated with anything to do with Trump. So Bret Michaels of the band Poison, he's out. The Commodores are out. Morris Day and the Time, not going to be there. Young MC looking a little like old MC these days.
1: Ooh.
0: But it don't matter. You won't see him at the Great American State Fair. Who is still involved, you wonder?
1: I bet Lee Greenwood's still in there.
0: I don't think he was ever booked.
1: But you know, he was just going to be around anyway.
0: Ugh, I hate Lee Greenwood.
1: Hate the man? Okay, well, you might, because he did block you from...
0: He ruined my chances with beautiful, sweet Kathy Lee Gifford.
1: You were that close to closing that deal, man.
0: You knew she was
1: in. Yep.
0: I saw her eyeing me up and down.
1: Slipped right through your fingers.
0: She was looking at me like the Thanksgiving Day turkey.
1: Yeah, we all saw it.
0: He got in the way. Anyway, but who is still involved? It'd be easier to tell you that. Well, Vanilla Ice and CNC Music Factory are going to be there.
1: Oh, boy.
0: And they, when reached for comment, the lead vocalist at CNC Music Factory said, yeah, we really don't have anything else going on.
1: I bet not, yeah.
0: Happy to be involved in this. We were going to go anyway. I was going to buy a ticket.
1: We were looking at being in the front row.
0: Didn't have a lot else planned for that day.
1: Wouldn't it be a little cheaper since, you know, Trump's always about ways to save money,
0: sure,
1: the American taxpayer dollar, to just hire a DJ, like a wedding DJ, and he could play Vanilla Ice and the
0: CNC Music Factory.
1: They could just play their records. Just spin some tunes.
0: I mean, it wouldn't take long. This is the only CNC Music Factory song.
1: Yeah, I'm assuming they didn't have too many more than that one.
0: They've almost got every artist from Night at the Roxbury available. That'd be cool.
1: Mm.
0: This was in the movie, right?
1: Beats me.
0: I kind of wonder, like, why they didn't ask Kid Rock or that guy that wrote Small Town or, you know, the... There's not any country on it. Wouldn't you thought there were? Well, McBride.
1: Yeah, not now.
0: Well, not now, yeah.
1: No. Maybe, you know, that was a couple of those artists that Trump's tight with. Maybe he was holding them back as a special surprise announcement. And now, just in, oh, this is great. You know, now, aren't you sorry you didn't get tickets?
0: I think it's free, but I don't know.
1: Well, yeah, still.
0: I have no idea.
1: I bet they don't let you just wander on in. Probably have to get a ticket even if it's free.
0: I'm not
1: Isn't
0: sure
1: that a
0: how,
1: weird thing you have to sign up for stuff like that?
0: I'm not sure how it works. It's in the National Mall, but and it's going on for like 2 weeks because it's from mid to late June to like early July, mm-hmm. Basically of that window of couple of weeks around the 4th of July. We do stuff like that in our city. If you head downtown by the convention center, they have bands there, and it's free. You just walk up. I forget about that sometimes. They're there all summer. I've stumbled upon it before by accident and thought, wow, there's a concert going on. Not bad. I remember when I was there, it was some reality TV star at a backup band.
1: Would you have paid $10 to go in? But if it was free, that's how they get a crowd, see?
0: That's true, yeah. I don't know. $10 nowadays ain't
1: but
0: much.
1: Who is it? You don't know. What are you paying for? You don't know. Never heard of the guy.
0: Yeah, but have you ever paid cover to go into some bar to
1: try
0: see a band
1: to.
0: You didn't care about?
1: I usually try not to.
0: But you have. Everybody has, right? Speaking of paying money, $10 isn't much, but what about $250, Billy? Is that
1: what about it?
0: Is that a unit of currency you would need in cash form?
1: $250? Yeah, I could see how that could come in handy.
0: They're talking about putting Trump on a $250 bill.
1: When you say they're talking about it, who's talking about it?
0: Well, President Trump's...
1: Trump?
0: Yeah. The Treasury Department's Bureau of Engraving and Printing. The Trump administration,
1: uh-huh.
0: Yes. It's a cute idea. I don't ever... Let's face it. When do you really need $250 cash? When you're buying drugs? I mean, what is that for?
1: Well, maybe there's a cover charge at some place you wanted to go in.
0: Okay, so here's the catch. Some dusty 1866 law says no living dudes are allowed to be on money. Did you know that?
1: No.
0: Trump's treasury guys are already mocking it up with his portrait, his signature, and red, white, and blue flair. But the Democrats introduced this bill so fast that you'd think they were trying to ban plastic straws.
1: Was the bill to not put him on the money or to make sure he's not living as soon as possible so he can be on the money?
0: Well, probably both, but I think they're just trying to remind everyone, yeah, you can't really do that.
1: I think that's something Democrats could get behind. Trump's got to be dead before he can get on the money. Hey, you know how they are.
0: Also, oh, no, 100%, Billy. It takes 6 to 8 years to get currency into circulation, but they're talking about fast-tracking this bad boy. Imagine pulling out a crisp $250 Trump bill, staring back at you while paying for your steak and eggs or throwing it at a stripper's naked ass.
1: Exactly.
0: That's a pretty big tip, though.
1: Yeah. Maybe ask her if she can make change.
0: Just what every stripper wants to do, Billy.
1: All I've got's a $250. Can you make change for that?
0: It's all right, honey. I got some quarters right here. I'll just throw that at you. Hang on.
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8: 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And Gay for Space this morning is brought to you by our fine sponsor, Drago's Restaurants. 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
7: Would you say that those char-grilled oysters are out of this world?
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8: 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And Metairie does, too. And downtown.
7: Downtown. All good stuff.
8: On the river at the hilltop. Anyway, DragosRestaurant.com if you want to get some of the barbecued shrimp. They can bring it right to you, you know.
7: Those barbecue shrimp is going to blast off with flavor.
8: Yes, I get gay for what happened in Florida.
7: I'm being handed a card here. It says too many cliche things.
8: Yeah, keep that handy.
7: Oh, got it. This is an FCC violation.
8: That's right.
7: Wow, I had no idea.
8: They're going to have to pay them in a $250 Trump bill.
7: All right, Jeff Bezos has spent many, many years now in the later part of his career designing rockets that look a lot like his...
8: But we haven't seen his, but we assume.
7: Maybe it's what he wishes it looked
8: like.
7: Maybe,
8: yeah.
7: But we know he does that. Remember, he's selling that boat now, and on the front of the boat, it's a bust of his naked wife.
8: Uh-huh.
7: Remember?
8: Oh, yeah.
7: Anyway, Jeff Bezos' Blue Origin just turned its 321-foot New Glenn rocket into the world's most expensive Florida bonfire.
8: Ooh, it's quite a fireworks show right there.
7: Happened at Cape Canaveral. Boom! Massive fireball. Booster collapses.
8: Nobody was in it. Nobody was injured or even killed. But, boy, what a huge explosion. Now, when you say that rocket stands there, and the video's everywhere. You see it some point today or this weekend.
7: Oh, you can't avoid it. Yeah.
8: It's 320 feet tall. All right, it's taller than a football field on it, you know, standing up.
7: And deeper than a holler.
8: It's true. So when you see that explosion,
7: it goes
8: boom, and you think, wow, that's a big explosion. And then right about the time you think it's over, it goes boom some more. It's way over 300 feet tall. The fireball goes over 300 feet high. And I'd say at least twice that wide when it really, you know, set it off.
7: Mr. O says that's what it's like to make love to him.
8: Is that right?
7: Yeah, he told me.
8: You didn't say that to me.
7: Anyway, apparently the...
8: Why was he telling you that?
7: Well, it was...
8: a little creepy.
7: I know. It was too much information, I told
8: him. Probably too much of, was that Cavassier that he drinks?
7: Yeah, pass the Cavassier, he said. Blue Origin's been developing this thing forever.
8: Just keep it down on your end of the table, dude.
7: Elon Musk is so much better at this. Elon Musk didn't even need Katy Perry for his space program.
8: Katy's okay, by the way. We'll let you know, not every rocket on every launch pad is filled up with Katy Perry.
7: No, thank God.
8: It's just some of them. But yeah, it was a test. They were testing something, and I guess now you see why they run these tests.
7: Right.
8: Because that clearly failed.
7: The first stage of this process involving these seven BE-4 engines was titled, No, It's Not Necessary. Turns out it was necessary to explode spectacularly. The pad's been damaged, lightning tower probably toast. But the good news is no one was hurt, and the liberal media is very disappointed about that.
8: Well, of course they are.
7: They really wanted to tell you about some death and blood.
8: I would imagine right before the explosion, some guy in the control room looked at one of his little meters there.
7: Sure.
8: And he probably started tapping on the glass. Like, is the thing stuck? Because it looks like it's in the... Oh, hell no! Boom, it's gone. It's too late. Sometimes tapping on the glass, don't fix it.
7: I think the real problem was there weren't enough feminist astronauts involved.
8: I bet that's probably it. We can take care of that next time, though.
7: It would have been nice if there was. Okay, so Blue Origin's New Glenn rocket exploded, and Musk's reply and NASA's statement show the industry awareness of the risks.
8: I bet the other guys were like, yeah, hey, stuff happens, you know?
7: Yeah, I guess now you know.
8: That's why guys like us aren't firing rockets into space or on the reg.
7: Plus, we're not billionaires.
8: That too.
7: I don't think I've ever been on the reg. Hey, do you want to tell what was the other thing that happened with space yesterday? Is an asteroid or something like that?
8: Is it coming to crash into Earth and kill us all just like it did the dinosaurs?
7: I thought you said there was something else. Maybe I misunderstood you.
8: There's always something coming.
7: There's always something coming.
8: Well, no, back when Hollywood was making movies about everything twice, you know, they made at least two of them asteroid movies.
7: Yeah.
8: And one of them had us, you know, driving around on the asteroid in a fancy car. It's always a good time.
7: It wasn't that new, was it Ferrari, was it?
8: No.
7: No.
8: No, astronauts didn't want to be embarrassed by being seen in that thing.
7: Oh, my God. The new Ferrari is so cuckold and embarrassing.
8: The Florida man thing wasn't a Florida man story because it was a gay for space story, but it did happen in Florida.
7: Sure.
8: And I was just reading about this what they call the home wrecker, this guy who's a home wrecker. And I thought, well, this had to be Florida.
7: How do you get a nickname like that?
8: Wrecking a home.
7: Oh.
8: It happened in Pennsylvania. 48-year-old guy named Eric came home earlier this week. He'd been out drinking most of the night. His wife, like in the country songs, will, you know, she'll be waiting there. She's not happy. She told him, that's it. It's your last chance. This marriage is over. They yelled at each other for a good long while, like you do. And then he finally said, all right, well, if this is over, I'll tear down this house.
7: Did he?
8: He did. He went outside. He got into an excavator. It doesn't say his excavator, but I'm guessing it might have been, since he fired it right up. And he started using it to tear down the house while his wife and two daughters were still inside. He just started crashing that thing down. She did what you know, might have expected. Called 911, said, I got a crazy man out here trying to tear my house down. Police showed up. Nobody got hurt. Damage to the house was pretty, I mean, he tore a good chunk of it down. Roof was down. Structural integrity is now in question. So he's facing some, apparently it's against the law to tear your own house down. Did you know that?
7: I had no idea. Well, maybe without permits, right?
8: Yeah, I'm sure they need the, you know, the city always needs the permit money.
7: Hey, I don't think you should tear your house down, but wouldn't it be fun to operate some of that equipment?
8: You know it is.
7: They got a place in Alvin, Texas, where you can do that.
8: I got a place in Grimes County. You can come up there and operate some equipment this weekend if you want to.
7: No, I mean anybody could go there. I'm sure you're not inviting all the listeners to your house this weekend.
8: Well, if they want to mow, I wouldn't mind.
7: They got this place in Alvin, Texas called UVC Power Sports, and they've got a big empty field, and they have all these excavators and side-by-sides and cranes and stuff.
8: Yeah.
7: And if you want to test anything out over there, anything from zero turns to big, heavy machinery, they got it.
8: It is fun.
7: And you could just drive it. You can show up.
8: Man fun.
7: Just tell them you want to buy it, but then...
8: I'm thinking about maybe getting one of these things. Let's see what it'll do.
7: Right, exactly.
8: Yeah, and after you do, you probably will want it.
7: And after you learn to operate that equipment, you could rescue some Laotian gold miners. Seven guys in Asia went,
8: there you go.
7: Went spelunking for gold in a flooded cave like it was the world's worst episode of Gold Rush. Flash flood traps them for over a week in pitch black with bat guano fumes.
8: Did they eat each other?
7: It looks like they're okay. Five have been found alive on a ledge. Hungry, coughing, but alive.
8: How many were in there originally?
7: Seven.
8: So two of them couldn't fight off the cannibals.
7: Two of them are still there. Darwin Award nominations pending for professional treasure hunters who forgot Mother Nature still runs the show down there. It feels like this is one of those things, kind of like food stamp fraud and teachers having sex with kids. Every once in a while, someone gets trapped in a cave or a mine.
8: Mm-hmm.
7: And this time, it was in Laos.
8: Yeah, there you go. Isn't that plural for lice?
7: Probably.
8: Do you want to be a louse? Laotian?
7: Well, anyway, enter the cavalry. Thai and Finnish cave divers who saved those soccer kids back in 2018. You remember that? Same guys came crawling through refrigerator with tunnels.
8: Huh?
7: Dodging the really small tunnels.
8: They brought a refrigerator with them?
7: It was the size of it. Refrigerator-sized tunnels.
8: He said the width.
7: The width, yeah. Dodging hydrogen sulfide farts from bat poop that knocked the rescuers out. Real men risking their lives. Kind of badass. Anyway, most of them have been rescued. I can't tell from the report of what happened with the other two, if they're still stuck in there. But there is a lesson for the kids at home, guys. Socialism, communism, whatever, still doesn't beat basic common sense and just a little...
8: Yeah, that common sense ain't real basic, though, is it?
7: They went down into the cave to find gold. And now they're...
8: And then it filled up with water and they couldn't get out.
7: But now they can all write a book about it. And
8: two of them can't.
7: It's a good point, Billy.
8: Although they probably got family members that, you know, could sit there and figure out a way to turn that into a check.
7: Yeah, you're probably right. Anyway, we can't get Jeff Bezos to build a proper rocket. We can't get Laotians to go gold mining without getting themselves into trouble. That's what we learned from this radio segment. And what do you do with that information, Billy Ed?
8: Well, you sit on it and hatch it.
0: That's one small step for man. One giant leap for mankind.
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5: We got new music from Kenny Wayne Shepherd, which is pretty cool. 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
5: That's James Tallarico, James Trainerico.
8: No, they've changed it again.
5: Tallarico?
8: No, it's Alarico.
9: This is what you need to know. What?
8: James Alarico, because he has no T.
5: Oh.
8: He's low T. He's no T. He's no Tallarico. He's Alarico. Get it?
5: Well, you're not the only one that thinks that.
10: That was a joke. I think he was making a funny.
5: It was good, actually. I
8: don't take credit for it. I stole it from our emailers.
5: Well, here's Stephen Miller, White House consultant to Donald Trump.
11: Very bold. One could even say brave, courageous, that the Democratic Party would choose Texas, of all places, to nominate their first transgender Senate candidate who's clearly transitioning into a female. You know, when Tallarico goes in for a blood test, when he gets a physical, blood doesn't come out. Instead, soy milk comes out. This man has less testosterone than Jasmine Crockett. It is a mind-boggling choice. They would choose a person to run for that office who looks like he doesn't belong in the Senate, but in a cabaret show. Look, at the end of the day, I have a hard time believing that the people of Texas, some of the toughest, roughest, strongest men and women, the pioneer heritage, the frontier history from the Mexican-American War through the Alamo and everything else, are going to choose somebody with that much soy to be a U.S. senator compared to a real conservative, patriotic, God-fearing, and truly beloved statewide figure in Ken Paxton.
8: There you go. That's a long way of getting around to it.
5: Well,
8: that Alarico dude's a freak.
5: I mean, he is. He's a weird, gross, disgusting, disturbing dude. There's these people making these arguments like, Ken Paxton has scandals. Well, what was his scandals? Well, he was accused of fraud and his own party tried to impeach him. Yeah, but he got acquitted. The case was dismissed. And those people that tried to impeach him, you previously referred to as Nazis. So if those are his enemies, shouldn't you be celebrating Ken Paxton?
8: Don't try to talk sense to these people.
5: Ken Paxton went out and sued all the organizations that your political party hated a decade ago. Big tech companies and big pharma. And remember when you guys used to be concerned about them instead of doing whatever they said?
8: I probably don't remember that.
5: That was what you guys wanted. But to anybody out there that really is skeptical of Ken Paxton because he has scandals or whatever, I ask you this. And, you know, tell me.
8: His scandals are mostly just accusations.
5: Right.
8: That don't turn into anything. But if that's all you got, then the Democrats will certainly use it.
5: But we're not fools. I know he's not a Boy Scout. That's exactly why people like him. He goes out and he fights and he kicks ass. We're not electing a youth pastor. We're hiring a wrench to keep the socialist toolbox from dismantling the state, Billy Ed.
8: Yeah.
5: Paxton has scandals?
12: Your okay. Toolbox.
5: Okay, but Tallarico's strutting around in a Jesus costume, blessing abortion mills and kid surgeries and tax hikes that would make the IRS blush. And he does all this while rewriting scripture like it's a gender studies term paper.
8: Yeah.
5: You're not going to pray to James Tallarico. You're voting for an imperfect candidate who will actually secure the border and hopefully leave people alone. Policy over perfection. That's my thoughts.
8: Oh, look out now. You should write that down.
5: I did. It was a tweet I wrote. It went viral yesterday.
8: Okay.
5: Yeah.
8: So you're reusing old tweets for the show?
5: I mean, I write things. Yeah, Billy.
8: Oh, boy.
5: I'm a writer.
8: Fresh, new material.

0: 9.
1: Wow.
2: Some kid out there in country music today, he's just come out with his fourth album. You know, he's probably in his 30s. Four. You got four albums, huh? Yeah, I think Willie came out with four albums last month.
1: It is kind of incredible, the impressive amount of stuff in his catalog. Because after
2: 79th, and that's solo album. He's probably done some other albums where he's worked with other people and stuff.
1: Anyway, we'll play some of it this morning for you. Would you like to hear?
2: You know, the Shinedown has new music too. Are you? I like Shinedown.
1: Staring down the barrel of a 45. Whenever I think of Shinedown, that's what I think of, that song. That's the same band, right?
2: Shinedown?
1: Yeah, isn't that the rock band, right?
2: Yeah.
1: Are we talking about the same thing?
2: I don't know.
1: Unless there's like a rapper or something.
2: No.
1: Lil Shinedown.
2: What's their eighth album? So they've been, and it's called number 8.
1: Oh, only 8?
2: Mm-hmm. Yeah. 79. That's a bigger number right there.
1: He's right. It is a bigger number, Mr. Kenneth. You act like it's the same amount of albums, but it's not. Billy Ed's right. You should listen to him.
2: How much bigger is it?
1: I mean, at least a few inches.
2: Well, now he's trying to get us to do math on the radio. You know better than that. We ain't falling for that old trick.
1: It may not be longer, but it's girthier. You know, that's what
2: Okay.
1: That's what I took from it.
2: That's all you've ever wanted in life, isn't it? Girthier?
1: I mean, I'm not saying it's what I want. I'm just accepting the facts, my man.
2: Uh-huh.
1: All right, we're going to Florida coming up. Sam Elliott's in the news. And everybody's talking about this Freedom concert that got canceled. It's not canceled, but, well, let's face it, it's really a Vanilla Ice CNC Music Factory collaboration. Was MC Hammer not available?
2: I don't think so. Mm-mm.
1: Yeah. I guess Coolio died. You can't call him.
3: Yeah, that would have been nice. I do enjoy music Coolio, but, you know, you got to fall back to the old school ways for that kind of stuff. You can't be fresh.
1: Yeah, and Old Dirty Bastard's dead, too.
2: Saying fresh is old school. I just want to, you know, point that out.
1: Yeah, but when he does it, it sounds... Yeah.
3: Why are you like that? Why are you always doing that stuff?
1: It's vintage when he does it, which is cool, which is new.
2: Oh, absolutely.
1: You know what they are?
2: Or retro. Retro's always fun, too.
1: You know who he could get? Because he really likes Trump, is Flavor Flav. Flavor Flav is... Yeah, he's MAGA, right?
2: Okay.
1: The only problem is Flavor Flav was one half of a group called Public Enemy, and the other guy does not like Trump.
2: And this is supposed to be partisan. It's about the country. It's about the 250th anniversary of our beautiful, lovely country and all our freedoms. And it's not supposed to be about Democrats or Republicans. I'm sure for just that small gap of time in the first early part of July, can't we all get along?
1: See, to your point,
2: hell no.
1: It is nonpartisan. Trump's name isn't on the flyer. He's not speaking at the event or anything like that. Mm-hmm. They just booked a bunch of bands to play at the National Mall for the 250th anniversary of America. The people making it political are people that aren't involved in it. They just said, you know, Trump's the president. You can't perform at the 250th anniversary while Trump's president. Yeah, you're right. It's political.
2: Yeah.
1: Well, how's it political?
2: I just made it that way.
1: Yeah, well, we say it is. Yeah. It's kind of un-American of you to... It's like what they did to Jackson Dart. And Martina McBride dropping out, you know, she sang at Obama's White House. Why was that okay?
2: Well, that wasn't political or anything.
1: That feels more political. You know, that was actually at the White House. Yeah. Whereas this is like down the street over here in a park.
2: Like in their yard.
1: Yeah, exactly.
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14: And I caught you by surprise.
15: I bet it scared the hell out of you, didn't it?
16: New music from Willie Nelson.
14: The man I saw looking back at me.
15: Uh-huh, yeah. He's a rough dude, wasn't he?
16: It does not disappoint. This is great. It doesn't disappoint at all. Kind of like the opposite of Willie Nelson's politics.
15: There you go.
16: Meanwhile, the Iran war...
15: How old is he to keep still... I mean, yeah, he doesn't sound, you know, like he has the strong, the voice anymore the way he used to back in the day.
16: Well, he's 93 years old. I mean...
15: That's what I was wondering. I know he's up there.
16: Yeah, he's almost as old as violence in the Mideast.
15: Almost.
16: Yeah.
15: But no, nobody's that old.
16: The Iranian war is causing a fertilizer shortage, which is weird because I still see Nancy Pelosi all over the place.
15: That's true. Yeah, if you need some, you know, there she is.
16: Right, exactly. What's the latest on that negotiation deal? Do you know?
15: I don't know, but I was just thinking about 90-year-olds, and I just noticed Clint Eastwood's birthday is this weekend, and he's, as you know, as far as we know, still with us. He'll be turning 96. Wow. I didn't know people could live that long, like tortoises.
16: That is really old, you know. But anyway, if that's how old he wants to be, who are we to judge him?
15: Yeah, in the meantime, though, back to the serious news. How's that ceasefire going?
16: Right.
15: As far as I can tell, it's still as good a Loctite ceasefire as we've had, because they've been firing at each other every day of this week in the news, and I'll probably keep it up right through the weekend.
16: I don't understand the rules. If it's a ceasefire, why are you guys shooting at each other? Netanyahu has ordered Israel's army to seize 70% of the Gaza Strip. That's violating a ceasefire deal, according to one report.
15: I don't think Israel really cares about a ceasefire, though, because even if we have one, they don't.
16: Here's the other thing that pisses me off.
15: But remember, they were blatantly attacked almost 3 years ago.
16: Right.
15: So their war, if that's what they can call it, is a little different than our war. The reason we're doing things and the reason they're doing things, wildly different.
16: It's hard to fight against somebody who believes that they're martyrs for their creator. Part of the reason why it was so easy to take Venezuela but not Iran, is because in Venezuela they worship the government. And when you worship the government, you're not really attached to it. But when you're fighting for Mohammed, it's a little different. You believe it's okay. 12 of my kids died in that suicide bombing, but they're all with Allah now.
15: Mm-hmm.
16: Anyway, as all that happens, you got to wonder, if oil just dropped 20%, the cost of a barrel, why doesn't gas go down?
15: That's a good question. The oil price goes up and down 2 or 3 times a week. Oh, yeah, oil's up because somebody said this. Oil's down because somebody said that. But the price of gas, only one way. Chook, chook, chook, chook, chook. Still just climbing that ladder.
16: Yeah, it pisses me off.
15: Yeah.
16: Sick and tired of it.
15: Oh, no. Now Kenny's upset.
16: I am upset.
15: Yeah, the rest of the world's been upset. It's about time you caught up, don't you think? I'll tell you something. Upset me. And the more I thought about it, the more upset I got about it. Yesterday's news is still on my mind, and I know
16: which thing in the news.
15: There's always more news to distract us from the last news, but let's not forget for a minute that Jill Biden came out and explained very clearly to all of us that she thought her husband was having a stroke during the debate, which begs the question, why did you leave him up there to die?
16: Right.
15: Why did you not rush to his aid? Why didn't you say anything before or during or after? But no, after. Do you remember her words? Because I saw the clip.
16: I got it right in front of me.
15: After the debate, she told him he did so good. It was embarrassing then. It's worse now.
16: Yeah, and he didn't talk at all. Remember, they were on stage at a rally, and she was doing all the talking. Well, anyway, here's that interview.
17: Were you horrified as you saw it unfold? I wasn't horrified. I was frightened.
15: Which is way
17: because
15: different.
17: I had never, ever seen Joe like that.
18: Dealing with everything we have to do with, look.
16: We finally beat Medicaid.
18: We finally beat Medicare.
19: Oh. Thank you, President Biden.
15: Thank you.
17: Before
19: or since. Never.
17: Or since.
19: Yes.
16: Or since.
17: Or since. Never seen never, him like
19: never.
17: That.
15: Never saw
19: no.
15: him like that.
17: What happened?
19: I don't know what happened.
16: Here she is after that debate, to your point. I think this is the soundbite you're talking about.
20: Oh, you did such a great job. You answered every question. You knew all the facts.
15: You knew all the facts, yeah. That's
20: and let me ask the crowd, what did Trump do?
21: It sounds like people, when you pull a balloon real tight at the neck and let the air out, and it makes that whistling noise. And, that's what she sounds like every time she talks. Yeah,
16: she was the most competent person in that administration, Billy Ed.
21: And it's like that time, remember that time he cleaned his plate? Oh, the doctors and the wife and all the people around him, they were so proud. Everybody gathered to look. Look, Joe ate everything on his plate.
16: He ate all his vegetables.
21: He ate everything like a big boy. And then she comes out with that. You did so good during the debate. Oh, you answered every question. Especially that one about how you defeated Medicare.
16: Sure, it didn't make any sense.
21: No.
16: During his tenure, the White House staff had to do things that White House staffers never did before. Before a brief press conference, they would put tape down on the floor to show him where to walk in the room.
21: Mm-hmm.
16: Arrows on the ground to explain to him how to get out of the room.
22: And with all that help, he still messed it up.
16: Right. And most of these press conferences were in his house.
21: Isn't that sad?
16: You live in this building. Yeah. You're here all the time. You don't know how to go from this room back to your office without embarrassing yourself.
21: People like us. People like the Fox News nighttime entertainment shows, the Gutfields, the Jesse Waters, whatever. They've all got, and already shown you, ample evidence of dozens of times when you could have plainly seen, Jill, that your husband wasn't right, and you just missed it. I wonder why she never noticed.
16: Yeah.
21: And never said anything about it until now.
16: It's almost like they did notice, but they just didn't want us to think that they noticed.
21: Yeah, they just want to remain in power. That's all it's about.
16: They're so greedy for power, they'd be able to... willing to put Weekend at Bernie's in the White House for another 4 years.
21: Absolutely.
23: And as you all saw just a few minutes ago, the president is doing better. He slept well last night. He ate his breakfast and lunch. He actually showed me his plate.
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1: Let's go.
0: Get it, Willie.
2: Album number 79.
1: It would be kind of cool if he made it to 100, you know?
2: Yeah. Age or albums?
1: Both, yeah. Yes.
2: He's closer to living to 100 than he is to putting out the 100th album.
1: You never know. He could crank out a bunch of greatest hits albums, a bunch of EPs, have a bunch of old songs redone with new singers. Well, added Chris Stapleton to it and Kim Petras.
2: Also, you could just redo the same songs on, you know, an album number 42, let's say, and just add applause to every song and call it a live album.
1: Genius. Or what does Taylor do? It's Willie's version.
2: That's right.
1: This is his old catalog. It got bought by Scooter Braun, but this is Willie's version.
2: Did you get your notice from Taylor about the wedding? Save the summer. It's supposed to be a save the date notice, but when I got mine in the mail, I saw the same thing a lot of these Hollywood celebrity hangers-on were complaining about. Taylor didn't give you a date for her wedding.
1: No.
2: She's like, just keep your summer open, and I'll let you know. Oh, I'm supposed to put my whole summer on hold because I'm going to get a note someday telling me when the wedding is.
1: I understand your concern, but I just have a feeling you're not invited to the wedding, Mr. Kenneth. I don't...
2: Well, that's what the save the date notice is for. I can bring a plus one. So any of you guys interested?
1: Where did you get a save the date notice from?
2: In the mail. They mailed them. You didn't get one, I'm sure.
1: No, I don't know her. Kind of like Scooter Braun.
2: Well, if you were going to officiate her wedding, then you'd probably have gotten one.
1: I don't know if you could tell, but I just said something that contradicts something we all thought for years about this relatively stupid news story.
2: What do we think?
1: Well, Scooter Braun was for years described as Taylor Swift's former manager who bought all of her music and stabbed her in the back. Isn't that what you always...
2: That was very hurtful, and she was so sad she had to go out and re-record all of her songs again so she could own them.
1: I don't know how no one ever noticed this before, but yesterday in a Variety article, the news outlet, in an interview, Scooter Braun revealed something that you'd think someone in the music journalism world would have noticed sooner. He was never her manager. He never knew her. They don't know each other.
2: That would be irritating then, yeah.
1: Scooter Braun, the Jewish music mogul who bought Taylor Swift's catalog like it was a distressed asset sale at a garage sale, now claims he only met her like 3 times. Shocking, almost like big business doesn't require slumber parties with every artist. I thought they knew each other.
2: Yeah, no, apparently not.
1: He did an interview and he was like, I have always respected her. I bought the record label that owned all of her music. And then everyone got mad at me for it and said, how could you stab her in the back?
3: It was just his way of saying, I'm investing in her and I think she has a great future ahead of her. Why wasn't that a compliment?
1: It actually is.
2: But he took it away from her, but... Why was there a price on it at all in the first place?
1: Because the record label was for sale, and I think the way it was explained is she was holding out for a lower price, and then he swept in and bought it.
2: I guess she should have bought it.
1: Right.
2: You know, if you really want it, pay over asking. That's when the market's hot. I hear real estate people always saying stuff like that. Yeah, well, they're paying over asking right now. Well, that's great if I'm selling, not so much if I'm buying.
1: You remember the Britney Spears conservatorship controversy?
2: Obviously.
1: We pointed out right away, like, something that doesn't make sense. I think the fans that are screaming for her to be freed don't know what they're talking about. This news story reminds me of that. Look, I used to be in a romantic relationship with someone who had a lot of opinions about this and didn't like Scooter Braun.
2: Of course not.
1: Had a lot of opinions.
2: Well, that's how they wrote the news stories.
1: And for years, she would tell me, you know, Scooter Braun's a bad guy. He stabbed Taylor in the back. And now Scooter Braun's out telling people, I don't know why people thought I was her manager. We were never involved in a business deal together.
2: Craziness.
1: Taylor built an empire playing the damsel in distress while raking in cash. Now she's the music industry's favorite professional oppressed woman.
2: Right.
1: Past the tissues and the Grammy Awards.
2: These poor billionaires and their sad, sad stories. It's crushing.
1: Yeah, the whole feud is two rich people fighting over who gets to exploit Taylor's catalog more. But she could have bought it. What kind of girl boss is she?
3: If something was for sale and you didn't want to pay the price and somebody else did, that's how the world works, baby. You snooze, you lose. That's it.
1: Here's a lesson to learn from this. Don't sign crappy deals and then whine when capitalism bites back at you.
2: I do worry how many people have kept up with that important news stories and some of the other important news stories we share with you here, because once there's a high school graduation brawl video, I'm not sure people can really concentrate on anything else. When this video came out, I realized immediately no other news really counts.
1: It's on the Walton and Johnson Instagram account if y'all would like to see what he's talking about.
2: And it's not the best high school graduation brawl video of all time. It's a good one, though. And to me, what this says, it's not about this individual brawl that took place. It's a bigger story than that. This is why the internet was invented right here.
1: Oh, for sure. Well,
2: this in porn. But, we don't want to talk about the porn right now. Big fights at high school graduations and in fast food restaurants. That's the two best reasons to keep the internet around.
1: Look, we're not going to point out the thing that's really obvious about the fight at the John Marshall High School graduation that people are noticing.
3: Is it that one big boy in the green T-shirt? He's pretty obvious because that guy must go 400 pounds.
1: Everybody's making some comment and trying to make this about race. I'm going to take you to a different direction.
2: Yeah, but
1: this.
2: I thought you said you don't see color, Kenny.
1: Well, I don't. I live in a gated community. It's not me. I would have put him there. Anyway, look at the superintendent. Can you guys see him from where you're sitting?
2: The guy with the blue hair? What the hell is that about?
1: Bro.
2: Who is that?
1: That's the superintendent of the school that just had the fight that went viral.
2: Well,
1: he's got blue hair.
2: That explains a lot. Did he lose a bet?
1: He says he dyed his hair blue to celebrate the graduation.
2: What? What state are we in with this?
1: Okay, this is the John Marshall High School in what state is it? Richmond Public Schools Superintendent, Virginia, apparently. Yeah.
2: Okay.
1: And
2: is that school colors? That blue? You know, because in the brawl, they call it, they're wearing blue caps and gowns.
1: Yeah,
2: so
1: but
2: he dyed his hair for school colors.
1: But do I really have to be the a-hole who points
2: out
1: how blue hair is the direction you go in when you're one of these far-left woke educators?
2: Blue hair used to mean old ladies.
1: Or punk rockers.
2: And now it's blue, green, purple, orange, any of them hair colors.
1: Now it means you're a communist.
2: That's it, yeah.
1: Now, it has nothing to do with anti-authoritarianism. Quite the opposite. These people are as pro-authoritarian as it gets. There's nothing punk rock about it.
2: I can watch this video for hours, though, because there's so many different people in it doing different things. Like, there's this one woman in the middle of the graduation ceremony, and she just turns around and looks at everybody like, won't some of you do something to the spectators?
1: But then the woman who's filming,
2: she's right in the middle of it and doesn't know what to do.
1: The woman who's recording is clearly an adult, someone's mom, and she loves it. Loves that the kids are fighting.
2: They're having the best time. Oh, it's so good.
1: What a bunch of trash. Ugh. And no one's shocked by it. Everybody's like, yeah, this just happens here in this community from time to time.
2: If they're not, you know, on their phone texting or videoing, they're not even paying attention.
1: No.
2: It's like, oh, yeah, another big brawl at the graduation. It happened 3 times last week.
1: Sure, it happened at homecoming. It happened at prom. Why wouldn't it happen?
2: And later at the Burger King. We'll do it all over again.
1: Did you think they were not going to brawl?
2: Of course they're going to brawl.
1: Look around you. Do you see? There's not a single dad in this room. Why wouldn't they brawl?
2: It started with a spectator attacking one of the students who was walking to get their diploma. Apparently, I don't know, maybe they looked at him wrong. You looking at me? You eyeballing me? You better not. Next thing you know, that attack launched an entire brawl.
1: If you've not seen the video, it's on the Walton and Johnson Instagram account. It's also on my ex account. My name's Kenny Webster, and the radio show is called The Walton and Johnson Show.
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1: Well, I mean, I do, yeah.
0: Hey, you! 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Watch this! This is the heavy, heavy monster sound! 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
3: Yeah, I'm going to get to know you.
1: This is cool. We were just looking at an interview with Spencer Pratt and Gutfeld, and then we learned that Los Angeles is now considering high-speed buses. They travel up to 140 miles per hour unless Keanu Reeves figures out a way to stop them.
2: Somebody just put a toolbox on the accelerator, and now what do we do? Right. We don't know. We don't know how to fix it. Or it could be a bomb.
1: Dude, how many

0: fentanyl-addicted homeless people are going to die on the track for this high-speed bus.
1: Well, let's sit back and wait and see.
0: Is that their way of dealing with the crack?
1: I think so. Speaking of the homeless situation in Los Angeles, and the big, you know, their primary is Tuesday next week. That's going to be something exciting to sit around and watch. California might just implode if they actually do end up with some Republicans getting elected to something down the road. But yesterday, that guy, what's his name? Here's Johnny on Jesse Waters. They sent him out to the street. They sent him out to the street, and he's interviewing people in L.A. About Karen Bass and, of course, Pratt, who's running against her. The people they fight, I loved, there's a trio of black women who were just giving her, Karen Bass, the current mayor, all kinds of, just giving her a fit with some of the comments they were making. But then he managed to find a guy, an older gentleman, who said he was voting for Bass. He's like, well, tell me some of her accomplishments, the reasons that you're behind her. Well, she said she was going to, you know, get rid of the homeless and do away with that problem. And did she? Well, not yet. A lot of these problems, you know, they take a while.
0: Sure, yeah, it doesn't happen overnight.
1: Said, well, she's been mayor for 4 years. And he goes, well, okay, you got me on that. And he goes, but you're still voting for her. Oh, yeah. Yeah, I can't think of a single reason why, but that's who the media tells me I should vote for, and that's what I'm going to do.
0: The new talk of the state of California is the billionaires tax. That's what they're talking about. They're like, these billionaires, they have so much money and they're not paying enough taxes. And maybe you agree with that, maybe you don't. But before you jump on that bandwagon and start to celebrate the idea, I just got to point something out here. The billionaires are fleeing California in droves.
1: They ain't got many left over there to tax.
0: Yeah, they're not hanging out. They're not sticking around waiting for you to decide to let them to keep their money. They just lost $20 billion in tax revenue because billionaires are leaving the state.
1: How is it that these billionaires are being able to afford to just pick up and move anytime they feel like it?
0: Well, because it turns out they have the ability to do that. They're not like us.
2: They have a lot of money.
1: Oh, that's right.
0: Nothing screams economic genius like taxing the golden goose until it flies to Florida or Texas and flips you the bird from its new beach house.
2: That's funny. I liked it.
0: Here's my favorite part of it. The new billionaire tax in California. It's supposed to be a one time. Do you believe that? 5% wealth grab.
1: Yeah.
0: Yeah, and my diet starts on Monday. They also sneak in a constitutional nuke so they could tax your 401k. Here's the thing. Billionaires don't really have 401ks, you guys. You know who has 401ks? Us.
1: People like us.
0: Average people.
1: That's right.
0: Middle classers, right?
1: Well, that's part of the communist way to seize properties.
0: But here's
1: and sometimes it's businesses, and sometimes it's your savings.
0: Here's my favorite part of the report. $100 billion. They say it's going to bring in $100 billion in new revenue. But actually, after billionaires leave the state, like a bad Tinder date, $40 billion will be lost, plus $25 billion just left the state from billionaires moving out. That's what they're in the hole now from trying to do stuff like this.
1: Mm-hmm.
0: In Sacramento, they will spend money like it is rainwater. The budget's so bloated, a sumo wrestler would say, damn, bro.
1: Cut back a little bit, yeah.
0: Mr. O, we haven't done sports yet this morning. We're over here talking about California's new laws. Do you want to, should we go there? Are we ready for
2: it? They got a new law on sports.
0: No, the billionaire tax, the thing they're, you know.
2: Yeah.
0: Yeah.
2: And all the athletes are billionaires?
0: No, but I think
2: I'm trying to figure out why that led you to try to get me to do work.
0: Well, I was just thinking of how we're sitting here talking about new laws in states where we don't even live. But, yeah, people really feel like your economic report and your sports report is the high point of the show. Vastly better than celebrity birthdays. I think we all agree with that.
1: Hey, wait a minute. When did you guys take this little poll?
0: Usually right after you leave.
1: You weren't here.
0: Yeah. When you go down the hall to get your matcha or whatever it is you drink. What is that?
1: It's none of your business.
0: Why is it green?
1: It's also none of your business.
0: Who drinks a green drink in the morning? Drink coffee or water? What's wrong with you? Get a Coke, bro.
1: Anyway. Okay, fine. I'll go get me one.
0: I don't have any. I would like a Coke, actually.
2: Oh, now it's time to fetch, huh?
0: No. Well,
2: fetch me something, boy.
0: No, he's telling him to get one for himself.
2: Y'all ain't going to lead me down there. I'll tell you that right
0: we
2: now.
0: We would never lead you down that road. No. Well,
2: I'm whole black. I don't play that, all right?
0: All right, let's do this instead, guys. Maybe you've heard.
2: Well, I was going to tell you about the basketball game. You asked for sports. I was going to tell you.
0: You just said you didn't want to do it.
2: No, I just said I didn't want you making me do it. You don't be over here giving me orders. Bend over, pick that up. Fetch that. Set that down. Tote that bale. Lift that. No. When you're playing that around here.
0: I feel more like we were giving you the opportunity to be the star.
1: It's an opportunity for you to shine.
0: Mr. O, this sports report's proudly brought to us by whom?
2: The comedy special that, I don't know, somebody put together and Kenny's latched onto it now.
0: Oh, yeah, that's right.
1: Who put that together?
0: Friday, June 12th.
1: Just a couple of weeks, you know.
0: Yeah, there's not a lot of tickets left.
1: Two weeks from tonight.
0: I looked yesterday. We have sold already. Most of the tickets are gone. I think we're down to like 15 to 10% of the tickets are left. There's not much left. There's, you could say there's like a couple dozen tickets left. So grab them up while they're there and join us Friday, June 12th at the House of Blues for the Right Side of Comedy. Alex Stein is coming down from Dallas. Jesse Payne's going to be there. Steve Johnson will be on the mic. It's going to be hot. It's going to be
1: What about me?
0: Well, for you, we figured more we'd have you tinkering with the sound system kind of a thing.
1: But I'm also real good at guarding the ice chest.
0: Yeah, we could have you do that.
1: I'll guard the ice chest, make sure nobody gets our beers.
0: All that Lone Star beer will be safe because Billy Ed's going to be standing there watching over it like a hawk.
2: I guess I don't have to tell you the sad news. Pepe Lemieux, famous hockey player, committed suicide. He was only 60. And if you're into hockey, you probably know the name, Lemieux. I think he was related to that skunk, that French dude, that Pepe.
0: Four-time Stanley Cup champ, legendary agitator with nearly 1,800 penalty minutes, found dead by his own son at the family furniture store in Florida. They had a furniture store? The ultimate grinder who battled everyone on the ice couldn't battle whatever demons hit him. That's a sad story, isn't it?
1: It is, isn't it?
0: Brutal way to go at age 60. Check on your people once in a while.
1: When you do decide to kill yourself, which is, you know, kind of pointless because you will get there eventually without your own help, try not to leave a mess for your own family members to find. I mean, that's just rude is all that is. Your kids, even if you're like... really aggravating dude. Nobody likes you. Your kids probably gonna be sad when they find out you're dead. But when they find your dead body, that's really just unnecessary.
0: Yeah, it's a really sad story. It's terrible. I mean, it's not as bad as what David Carradine's family had to walk in on.
1: Oh, Lord.
0: Palm Beach County deputies responded to a suicide attempt at his house, and that's where they found him. He was dead.
1: It wasn't more an attempt, wasn't it?
0: No, it was succeeded. So rest in peace, brother. It's a sad story.
2: And we have a game 7. That's the most exciting news in sports anytime. We have a game 7. Yeah. It ain't the finals. We're waiting to see who's going to get into the finals. NBA action. Oklahoma City and San Antonio. Now going back to OKC because last night San Antonio just put them on from start to finish, a blowout, never turned around, never looked back, and they tied them up 3-3. So Saturday night, tomorrow night, is all she wrote. And then whoever win that got to go, deal with the Knicks. And that's another thing altogether.
0: The Knicks. I hate the Knicks.
2: Astros took 3 out of 4. That's nice. From the Rangers.
0: Yeah, sorry about that, Rangers.
1: How did your favorite baseball team do, Kenny?
0: Well, real quick here, I feel like I know it, we all want to dump on the Rangers, but I want to remind everybody, they don't do a Pride Night. Of all the teams, there's dozens of baseball teams. They don't do a Pride Night. Now, right across the street over there where the Cowboys play football, it's Pride Night every night of the year.
1: Yeah, but and what are they proud of?
0: Exactly. But anyway, my Braves beat the Red Sox yesterday 10-2, looking real good. Today they're taking on the Reds, Cincinnati Reds, at 5:40 p.m. So, go Atlanta Braves. Let's do it. I love winners. Best team in baseball right now.
1: Best team in baseball.
0: And they're in the Walton and Johnson listening region, so I don't feel bad about being a fair weather fan.
1: That's it. Yeah. At least you admit it.
0: And if they don't win next year, they suck and they're dead to me.
1: Yeah, they're dead to me.
0: Yeah, exactly.
3: 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But there's been so much talk and publicity about...
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15: 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How much did you pay for your bad Moto Guzzi? And how much did you spend on your black leather jacket? Is it you or your parents in this income tax bracket? Now tickets to concerts and drinking at clubs, sometimes for music that you haven't even heard of. And how much did you pay for your rock and roll t-shirt that proves you were there, that you heard of them first? Now, how do you afford your rock and roll lifestyle? How do you
16: afford your rock and roll lifestyle?
0: How do you afford it, Billy Ud?
2: What's that?
0: How do you afford to live so good?
2: You woke him up.
0: Billy Ud,
2: I was thinking about something else.
0: Well, you're up now, guys. We're all up now. Everybody's doing it.
1: It's very gauche, by the way, to ask somebody how much they paid or how you can afford that. That's gauche. Don't do it, okay?
0: It is a good question, though. If you're hanging out at a rock club and everybody looks like a dirtbag, and then you realize they're all wearing $800 tennis shoes, you gotta wonder, how much does it cost to look homeless nowadays?
2: That's a good question.
0: Sure.
2: The homeless people look better than some of these people that are just out there pretending.
0: Have you seen these videos of kids in Japan, and they're making fun of fentanyl-addicted Americans?
1: Oh, God.
0: So they're bleeding. They're wearing their trendy Japanese streetwear, uh-huh. But they're bending over like they can't stand it.
2: They're doing the zombie lean look.
0: The fentanyl lean. It's,
1: yeah.
0: And I hate to admit it, it's kind of funny when they do it.
1: That's good.
0: It's a trend there. It's like, do you remember when they did the planking or, you know, one of those things?
1: Oh, sure.
0: Yeah, it's a thing they all do with their photos. All right, everybody. Ex-CIA big shot David Rush gets caught with 303 kilo gold bars worth $40 million, $2 million in cash in a Rolex collection that would make a rapper blush. He claimed it was for work-related expenses, like he was running ops with Putin's cousin.
2: Mm. He said he had $40 million in gold bars.
0: Yup.
2: And he was still working?
0: And $2 million in cash.
2: And he was still working.
0: And he was, well, I mean, he's an ex-CIA. Here's the story.
1: Are you ever ex-CIA, though?
0: Right.
1: No.
0: Remember when they wrote that letter about how Trump can't be, what did the letter say?
1: Yeah.
0: Trump's colluded with Russia. How do you know? We know. There's 50 of us.
1: That's
0: we all,
1: right.
0: We all know. And it turns out they didn't know.
1: No, anyway, that was just one of the many collusion stories that they just made up.
0: Hunter Biden's laptop. That's what that was about. Anyway, this clown, David Rush, lied his way into the agency back in 2009. He had fake Navy pilot credentials, a fake Clemson college degree, three separate applications, and the CIA's crack vetting team just rubber stamped him into their agency.
1: Mm.
0: Meanwhile, your average conservative dad gets audited for claiming his kid as a dependent. I'm just saying.
1: Right.
0: Just a thing we noticed. The FBI raided his Virginia mansion May 18th, and then boom, pirate's treasure in the suburbs. Expert Tracy Walder, former CIA ops officer, says this had to be a large-scale lying cover-up. Either a ton of people vouched for this fake resume or the background check was run by the same geniuses who lost the classified documents in Biden's garage.
2: So whose gold was it?
0: Great question. That's what we're trying to figure out.
2: Why isn't it his gold? If I had $40 million in gold bars stashed at my house, I don't think you have the right to come in and take it away from me unless you tell me who you think it belongs to.
0: Okay, so there's no explanation on how this guy got $40 million. He's not like a hedge fund manager or something. He just had it there.
2: Well, people have been encouraging you to buy gold for many, many years. Maybe he took him up on it early.
0: Well, the FBI raided his house a couple weeks ago, and between November 2025 and March 2026, he requested and received large amounts of foreign currency and gold bars, claiming they were work-related expenses for overseas assets and operations. Turns out he was just keeping this stuff.
1: Huh. Interesting. Now, you know, when he got all that gold, it might have only been worth 20 or 25 million. Because, you know, gold has doubled in price in the last many years.
0: That's actually a very good point, Mr.
1: So,
0: Kenneth.
1: Maybe he was under the limit, and then he wasn't.
0: Anyway, all this kind of shocked at how this guy passed the vetting process. He wasn't supposed to be a CIA agent. He tricked his way into the CIA, and then he convinced the CIA to give him all this money and jewelry and stuff. What's this for? Oh, I got to use it. Ukraine or Iran or something.
2: Yeah, we're going to get the hostages out, but I'm going to need $1 million in gold bars. Okay. All right, because, you know, you got to give that to the guys that's got the hostages. Then you

0: all the different fraud things that are going on. They're not committing the fraud, but they're advising you how to do it for a fee.
1: None of this is new, right? This has been going on since the dawn of time. You catch the criminals. You don't catch the criminal's boss.
0: Right.
1: All right, let's go to Hawaii.
0: Oh, boy.
1: Jacob Daniel Baker, age 36, has turned the peaceful Puna district on the Big Island into...
0: Oh, that's... You weren't playing.
1: No, I thought it was funny, too, but that is what it's called.
0: The Puna district.
1: He turned it into a real-life slasher flick. Three elderly men murdered in under 48 hours. No gun was used. Just good old-fashioned blunt force trauma and whatever else this guy had on hand. The Hawaiian police are calling him armed and extremely dangerous. Yeah, no kidding.
0: It was exciting, but now the manhunt is over. Who doesn't love a good manhunt?
2: I know I do.
1: Mr. Kenneth?
2: Yeah, I was waiting.
1: I was expecting you to say something.
0: Like a real manhunt for a killer, a guy who will kill you if you don't find him and kill him first.
1: They
2: didn't kill him.
1: Yeah, they didn't. No, they got him. I've never been to Hawaii before, but apparently this Puna district is a rural, community-minded... Now, they grow their own food there. It's that kind of a place. And
0: hippies. Bunch of dang hippies, probably.
1: If you go on a killing spree in Hawaii, you're going to get caught.
2: Where are you going to go?
1: Yeah.
2: You're going to go hide. Well, they found him in a cave. And that's as good as he could do because, you know, he ran out of real estate to run.
1: Yeah.
2: And I mean, you know, it's further than it looks to the next island.
1: That's the second cave-related news story this morning.
2: That's true. Boy, caves are... Spelunking may be coming back big time.
1: Yeah, cave exploration's coming back big time, too, I think.
2: You think?
1: Yeah,
2: Thank you.
1: I really get the impression that it is. Yeah, and whatever you just said.
3: 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I think about this a lot.
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11: I think you're doing this on purpose just to aggravate me, aren't you, Kenny?
12: I was just trying to learn about the new Americans.
11: You know, the last time we played a song like this on the Walton Johnson show, it was because the format changed at the radio station and we were all fired.
12: No, we're not fired. I was kind of playing this ironically, but then look at the music video. These little Mexican
11: wait
12: girls.
11: Wait a minute, look at her.
12: I know, they look hot.
11: She can't keep her clothes on. They keep sliding down off of her hips.
12: They dance around in cowboy hats and their underwear while waving the Mexican flag.
11: If you turn the volume down, this could get pretty good.
12: She's got a machete. What do you think she's going to do with that?
11: Probably make us a coconut drink.
12: I have a funny feeling this is how I get robbed. How about this, Billy?
13: Again?
12: Is this music better for you?
11: Hey, hear that. Oh, wait. That's what I'm talking about.
12: We now take you from wherever that was in Mexico to Las Vegas.
14: I guess you heard about that Fertitta deal, huh?
12: No, well, I wanted to talk about that too, the casino thing, but this was different. Federal charges and investigations into a Chinese illegal bio lab. The property owned by some Israeli guy, but the person that is really responsible here is one Xiabai Zhu.
11: We're still in America, right?
12: Yeah, well, these are foreigners in Las Vegas running an illegal biolab.
11: Yeah, that sounds smart.
12: Federal charges against Ori Solomon, the Israeli property manager tied to the Las Vegas illegal biolab, just dropped like a hot Petri dish. Bro was caught with guns he couldn't legally have on a non-immigrant visa, but Fed said, meh, evidence, schmevidence. The investigation continues. You know, your grandma gets hassled at the TSA for a nail file, but here you got a what looks like an Israeli foreign, I don't know if he's an agent or what, renting out property to guys in a Chinese bio lab.
11: Yeah, rules are for suckers. You don't worry about the rules and the laws and stuff like that. You just do what you want to. That's how this works.
12: He was managing a short-term rental in Airbnb in East Vegas, turned into a mad scientist garage. Fridges full of mystery vials, everything written in Mandarin, thousands of samples, dead crickets, influenza bits, enough hazardous waste to make hazmat crews puke.
11: Sounds like one of those terrible movies, like when Clarice could hear the lambs screaming as they were slaughtered.
12: That was a good movie, dude.
11: That was good, wasn't it?
12: Yeah, I always liked that part where she's walking through the jail and that guy's like, throws some liquid at her, or fluid. What was that? Yeah, what was it he was throwing? I could never figure it out.
11: There's no way to know.
12: Anyway, so...
11: It was also cool when he carved that guy's face off and he put it on top of his face so the guy would think that wasn't him. And then he got out of there and then pulled his old dead, bloody face off. It's cool, man.
12: That was pretty cool.
11: Oh, yeah.
12: But also terrible, if you think about it.
11: It was horrifying. No, I'm sorry. It was frightening, not horrifying.
12: Anyway, this illegal biolab in Vegas was linked to another one in Reedley, California. Same owner of the network, one Jai Bai Zhu. His American name's David Hay, which isn't very American. But anyway, he was already convicted of selling fake COVID tests for millions of dollars. Two illegal Chinese-linked biolabs, one property manager, and the feds dropped the gun charges on the Israeli guy. What could possibly go wrong?
11: Yeah. Well, now I think we just see what could go wrong.
12: This is why Americans are done with the open borders. We're sick of the visa loopholes and the mysterious foreign labs popping up in rental homes. Back during the pandemic, this was happening a lot, and some of us thought we were done with this, and yet here it is again.
11: Yeah, we thought once we found out it was going on, maybe we'd put a stop to it, but it doesn't look like we did.
12: It doesn't look like we did, Billy.
11: We found out, 95% of all of our prescription drugs that we go down to the drugstore and get to keep us alive, it's all made in China. Our enemies. And whenever they decide to, they can just cut off all the drugs that we need, and then we don't get none. And do they need to bomb us? Do they need to attack us, invade us? No. They just don't let you get your diabetes pills for a couple of months. We're done.
12: What a bunch of jerks.
11: Yeah, that's just rude.
12: It is rude. I just wanted to hang out.
11: But did we change it?
12: No.
11: We found that out 6 years ago. Did we change it? No.
12: We did nothing. Thank God for guys like Clarence Thomas.
13: Yeah, he. This court is now in session. His Honor, Judge Pigmeat Martin Poseidon.
12: Clarence Thomas just dropped the hammer on the Alabama Democrats. They're supposed to explain by Monday why we shouldn't use the legislature's map or get wrecked. Alabama, home to another one of the redistricting wars going on. Yeah. Clarence put the left-wing voting rights grifters on the clock like a boss. No instant win for the Republicans, but it looks like one could be coming soon.
11: Okay.
12: Alabama Republicans drew a normal map in 2023. Lower courts and activists screamed, racism!
11: Yeah, because it stopped their racism.
12: And then Clarence Thomas showed up and he said, actually, this isn't racism.
11: It's actually the opposite of racism.
12: This all stems from the Supreme Court's recent ruling narrowing the Voting Rights Act. They basically said you can't have race-based congressional districts. Your congressional districts just need to be not race-based, apparently.
15: Yeah, not based on the color of the skin of the people that live there. The best thing that came out of all this redistricting, as far as I can tell, is that the NAACP.
12: They're always on the case.
15: They have come out officially now. It's over a week ago, and it's really getting a lot of traction. They said that black athletes now need to boycott the South, which would mean the SEC, among other things. Black athletes need to just stay the hell out of the South because of this political redistricting map. And I know how many young, especially high school seniors, college freshmen are about to be, I know how concerned they are about the redistricting.
12: Yeah,
15: so concerned that they probably won't take that full ride scholarship offer they're getting from Alabama or Georgia or LSU or any of the rest of them.
12: Apparently, you get a car, too.
16: Oh, my.
12: And you get a nice apartment in a building with the cheerleaders.
16: Like a domestic or a foreign car?
12: Well, it just depends what you're into. Teslas or Caddies or maybe you get a vet. And I'm also told they give you vouchers you can use in the cafeteria there in the school, like a few hundred bucks a week.
15: Vouchers. Ooh.
12: Yeah, and you can't put a price on that.
15: No, there's no way, no.
12: No. I got to think at the end of the day, the NAACP can just, like, kiss their asses. I don't think it's going to matter that much. But, hey, if you love racism, Democrat Senate nominee in Maine, Graham Plattner. The guy's a combat vet, an oyster farmer, and a self-described communist with Nazi tattoos.
16: What Nazi tattoo? Oh, this one. Yeah, okay, well, you're right. Yeah, I got that.
12: He also famously said rape victims should just act like an adult and not get so effed up. He called Jesus a zombie and Mary a skank, and he cheered a Hamas raid as damn fine, he said.
16: Damn fine.
12: Bernie Sanders and Liz Warren have endorsed him. They say he's the real deal. He's going to help us fight the oligarchy. What oligarchy, Bernie? You and Elizabeth have been in government for years.
16: Wasn't it Bernie Sanders that was in the news earlier this week? Somebody went to the trouble of adding up how much money he spent on his Stop the Oligarchy tour.
12: How much did he spend?
16: Well, you know, with limos and all the private transportation.
12: Private jets,
16: the private jets and all the hotel rooms and all the things fighting the oligarchy. He personally, well, not his money, but he was responsible for, I believe, $608 million. That's how you fight the oligarchy, all right?
12: Sounds like the kind of funding you would have if you were the oligarchy.
16: Oh,
12: the Democrat
16: well, that's
12: Party,
16: unfortunate.
12: We hear a lot about the infighting with the Republicans because they're in charge right now, so that's what people are fascinated by. But the Democrat Party is in its own civil war of sorts. Guys like Graham Plattner publicly feuding with John Fetterman. And then you got this Maureen Galindo, lost her primary runoff in Texas this week. But she said she wanted to round up all the Jews and send them off to a labor camp. That was an interesting position for a mainstream Democrat candidate to take.
16: Mm, is there a mainstream in the Democrat Party anymore?
12: I don't know.
16: I mean, they'd lie to you and tell you they are. You know, the guy, Alarico, is running in Texas. He'll tell you, right now he will, that he's middle of the road. He's mainstream. And then, of course, you know, the minute if he were to get elected to something, he ain't. And not no more.
12: Well, he seems like a really down-to-earth guy. I mean, listen to how he talks about women.
17: Every one of our neighbors with a uterus became the property of the state. One of our neighbors with a uterus to be able to control their own body.
12: Yeah.
17: Our neighbors with a uterus. One of our neighbors with a uterus.
16: You know, when I read that, it sounded ridiculous. When you hear him actually saying it over and over again, it is beyond ridiculous. I don't think the comedy writers could come up with something that funny.
12: That's their moderate choice for 2026.
16: Yeah, he's very serious about that.
12: He's dead serious.
18: You have two options. Option A is to stay with your wife for the rest of your life. Option B.
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16: Oh, look, they're getting into it now.
12: You know how I feel about this.
16: Live?
12: I don't like live recordings. I didn't know this was a live recording.
16: Not live on our live show.
12: It's from 1976.
16: Remember that year.
12: And we'll never play it again. Get out of here, you. Beat it. Take your live recording and go ruin someone's car trip somewhere, their road trip to Waco this weekend.
15: That Vegas story y'all didn't cover a while ago when you was talking about that other thing in Vegas with the Chinese, labs and all that kind of stuff is my boy Tillman Fertitta. Maybe y'all know him.
12: Yeah, he's a billionaire who owns the Rockets.
15: Yeah, he just made a little purchase yesterday. Now, I know you probably bought something on Amazon for 40, 50 bucks, and you're pretty proud of yourself.
12: Sure.
15: Fertitta Entertainment, headquartered in Houston, Texas, started back in 1980 with one restaurant, K Katy, Texas, back when Katy was its own separate little world out there. Now one of the largest private companies in the world, with all the restaurants and the resorts and the casinos and all that good stuff. Added a little something to their plan yesterday. Tillman just bought Caesars.
12: Yeah, it's a pretty big deal.
15: All the Caesars. So if it has Caesar's name on it, now it's Tillman's.
12: Caesar salad?
15: Yeah, that's Tillman salad.
12: Caesarian section?
15: That's Tillman section.
12: Wow. That's just right. And when he's not doing that, he's the ambassador to Italy for Donald Trump. Remember?
16: Yeah, they've got rules about how often or not often he can come back and forth to America. He has to stay over there and actually do some work. Understand Caesar's was pricey?
15: Well, he was asking more, but he worked them down a little bit.
12: $17.6 billion.
15: That's what he worked them down to.
12: From what?
16: More. Now, here, this is confusing, because here it says he bought Caesars Entertainment for $5.7 billion. Dollars.
12: There's a reason why, because he also got their $11.9 billion outstanding debt. Does that make sense?
16: Don't make sense that a casino would be in debt. As much money as I personally have given them, but they, not Caesars necessarily.
12: Yeah, but how does a casino lose money? I thought that, you know.
16: I think it's on purpose. You know, it's like you have to show a loss so that you don't have to pay money on taxes, I guess. I can barely afford a room at Caesars, and he bought them all.
12: You know, he lives right down the street from here. I will say this. It's a little bougie for me, but in that hotel, he's got a hotel a couple blocks from here. Post Oak Hotel, it's called, and there's a candy shop in there, and it's like something out of a movie. It's unbelievable.
16: Don't you love it?
12: Have you ever been in there?
16: Oh, have I ever.
12: It's like
16: I'm surprised I haven't run into you there. Didn't know you were a big candy shop guy.
12: Once in a while, I take a girl there on a date. They have gelato and like pastries and stuff.
16: It's ice cream.
12: Yeah.
16: Yeah, they got ice cream.
12: Okay, I wouldn't do this to you, but I have a friend who's really into this, and he would say, well, gelato's not ice cream because it's got more salt and less milk or
16: something. Exactly, yeah. You tell him, Kenny.
12: Something like that.
16: Oh, now he's on your side. Are you happy?
12: No, I'm not on this side.
16: You're that guy now?
12: How many steakhouses does he own in this neighborhood?
16: Oh, well, quite a few, as a matter of fact.
12: Mastro's, Frisco's, Double Eagle Steakhouse, Morton's, The Palm, McCormick & Schmidt's, mm-hmm. Landry's Sea House, The Ocean Air Seafood Room.
16: Well, you said steakhouses, and then you're saying seafood, but, I mean, you can get a steak. It's just not the steakhouse.
12: Saltgrass, why are you
16: Why
12: are you the way you are?
16: You know, we're two of a kind here, Kenny. I know you like it to be explained properly, too.
12: We're definitely not two of a kind.
16: I'm glad that you get me. You feel me. You compliment me.
12: To your point, a fancy steakhouse and a fancy seafood place are not the same thing, but they live right next door to each other.
16: So now you're doing me. Well,
12: I'm never going to do you.
16: Oh, you say never.
12: That is never going to happen. Absolutely not. Maybe after a decade in prison, but otherwise,
16: well, maybe,
12: no.
16: You know, or, you know, how many old fashions would it take?
12: Ugh, a million, a gallon of them. You guys want to go to Florida?
4: Watch out!
16: Again?
4: Here comes the Florida man.
16: Did something else blow up over there? They just blew up a rocket ship yesterday.
12: One of the problems with doing this show is we all hang out and talk a lot, and the show continues when we're off the air. So I know we talked about this story, but I can't remember if we did it on the air. But before we get to it, Who's bringing it to us?
16: Well, it's a little group of folks over there in the Haywood Forest harvesting goods for us. It's called HaywoodHarvest.com, or you can just search Haywood Hemp Company, and it'll get you to the same place. And once you get there, you can just go anywhere you want.
12: We've noticed they have two websites, and in some corporate offices, you can't access their website because it's a... Your like boss doesn't want you to purchase cool products, but
16: tricky like that.
12: But if you search for Haywood Harvest in your favorite search engine and then you use promo code W and J, you're going to feel real good about your life and your choices. It's a Georgia-based company. And if you've ever been curious about what they sell there, just go look. Because weirdly, we're allowed to tell you about the website, but not the products, according to our lawyer.
16: Yeah, they don't want us giving out a lot of details about the specifics, partly because different people, you know, deal with things different ways.
12: But I'll just tell you this. Although he doesn't endorse it, I bet Willie Nelson would enjoy that.
16: Oh, hell yeah.
12: And you can look at their website and purchase anything legally in all 50 states because Trump signed the Farm Act in 2018.
16: Do I have to drive way over there to get it?
12: No, you just go on the web.
16: They bring it to you.
12: Get the net. as we used to say in the 90s.
15: What's the net?
12: It's the internet. A Florida woman named Kathleen Thomas had a ticket dismissed from a February cop. From February, when a cop accused her of using her phone with her right hand while driving. Mm-hmm. There's just one problem.
15: There's a law against that. Did she not know that? Oh, she should not have been doing that. And the officer had every right to pull her over and school her.
12: Well, when she got to court, she had a very good excuse. She said it would be impossible for me to have been handling my iPhone with my right hand because I'm an amputee.
15: Oh.
5: Yeah, Billy Ed, she ain't got no right hand.
12: She's completely missing her right hand from the elbow down. The citation was dismissed, and just this week, the footage of the traffic stop's gone viral. Here's her interaction with the officer.
6: You drove past me holding the phone with your right hand, manipulating that phone. I mean, I saw you with the phone in your hand.
7: Obviously not. So you want to just call this a day?
6: Or? I don't want to call it a day. You had a hand up manipulating
7: the phone. You just said my right hand.
6: Well, I thought I saw you with your right hand. You had a hand up.
7: And look,
6: she's right hand. I saw you manipulate.
7: So you didn't.
6: With the right hand, perhaps not, right?
7: But I saw you. You didn't see me with my right hand.
6: Okay, so you saw. Are you saying
7: that you saw me with my right hand?
6: I know what I just said. I'm asking you now. Did you not have your phone on your hand?
7: I did not.
6: You did not have your phone on your hand?
7: I did not.
6: Hand to God, you did not have your phone on
7: your hand. Hand to God.
6: The other hand to God, you did not have your phone on your hand.
15: The other hand.
12: Maybe hand to God wasn't the right choice of words.
15: She waved her stump at him and started laughing because she knew he was a mess.
12: Maybe she had one hand in her pocket.
15: Did she go to all that trouble? Did she chop her hand off so she could tell the judge that this dude was wrong?
12: If that is what she did, she deserves to get out of the ticket just because of the commitment.
15: That important to her. But think about this. The insurance company might have told her they were going to raise her rate if she got another ticket. And so she had to do what she had to do.
12: Got
15: to
12: do what you got to do. Geico doesn't forgive.
15: Nobody can pay that.
12: State Farm is deadly serious about this.
15: Can you pay your car insurance and still fill up the tank with gas? I mean, you can do one or the other, but it's going to run you a couple of $100 for one or the other. You can't obviously afford to do both. So if you don't have gas in the car, do you need insurance?
12: Huh.
15: And if you don't have insurance, does it matter if you have gas in the car? Because you shouldn't be driving it.
12: Wait, you need insurance?
15: That's some kind of law or something.
12: I thought it was an option.
15: Well, it depends. Are you a politician?
12: No.
15: Oh, well, then, yeah, you got to do, what the law says.
12: In every state?
15: Well, not really.
12: What about this state? Do I need it in this state?
15: Oh, yeah, you definitely need it here.
12: Ooh, I got to go make a phone call. I'll be right back.
15: Okay.
8: You have two options. Option A is to stay with your wife for the rest of your life. Option B...
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8: John F. Kennedy was born on this day in 1917, Billy Ed.
9: Okay. Don't look at me.
8: I think if he were alive today, he'd be a bit distraught about the state of our country. Would you agree?
9: I think he would. He'd be also very, very old.
8: And even more distraught that his family legacy is now raccoon penises and brain worms.
9: Yeah, that's kind of sad, ain't it?
8: And wrangling snakes and having a weird voice.
9: All of that and more besides.
8: Police in Connecticut found a homemade cannon during a traffic stop. It's Britney Spears' wackiest DUI yet.
9: Yeah, she just keeps giving, doesn't she?
8: What a fun girl she is.
9: She is a mess.
8: What a hoot and a holler.
9: Okay, so you know that today John F. Kennedy was born. Do you know what year he died in?
8: 1967. It's not three. 1963.
9: Well, which is it?
8: Three. It's three. I don't know.
10: And when did MLK die?
8: 68. Thank you.
9: Who's giving you these tips? Who's helping you with this?
8: Just the tip. I knew it was in the 60s. I wasn't.
9: Of course, it was in the 60s.
8: I wasn't alive then. This isn't a thing I discuss a lot, but I am a fan of history. I'm very gay for history. Did any of that stuff happen today?
9: Any of that history stuff?
8: The stuff you just mentioned.
9: Well, yeah. John F. Kennedy, JFK, was born.
8: Yeah, but not dead.
9: No, not on this date. You know when it was.
8: What about MLK? Was he killed today?
9: No.
8: Then why are you asking me about that? It's today in history.
9: It was also Bob Hope's birthday today.
8: I love Bob Hope.
9: He is, I don't know if it's the urban myth, if it's the old wives' tale, if it's the legend that he's the one who gave River Oaks in Houston the name River Oaks. The legend is that years and years ago, he looked out from his penthouse hotel room, which is down there, like in the medical center area. And he said, you're just looking out. Of course, you have to remember, it was a long time ago. There weren't that many buildings there then. And I'm just looking at a river of oaks in front of me.
8: It turns out it was actually named by Hugh Potter and the Hog Boys. You know, I'm a Hog's father and her uncle.
9: Yeah, they were mean. They're mean people.
8: The three men collaborated in 1923. They purchased 200 acres of land. It became a very fancy, expensive place in Houston. The old money lives there. And they made a few rules for this neighborhood. They said, number one, you got to take those Christmas lights down the day after New Year's.
9: That's right.
8: And then they said, no Jews or blacks.
9: Hmm.
8: That was their other rule. That was a real rule. You can look up the old HOA on the internet.
9: It was back in the day. So what we have done here as a country and as a city as and as a neighborhood even, we have progressed.
8: Yeah.
9: We have made a lot of headway in the fight against racism and all the other isms. So but nobody gives us credit for the progress. They just say, America's a racist country. Not as racist as we used to be.
8: So the Jews looked at the Hog Boys and they were like, what, we can't live here? Is our money not green? And they went and started a neighborhood called Meyerland.
9: Mm-hmm.
8: And then the blacks went and looked at the Hog Boys and they said, is our money not green? And then it was kind of an awkward moment there because back then the black people didn't have a lot of money.
10: They had no money.
8: They were like, no, it's not.
10: And no.
8: So I think they went and started the Third Ward or something like that.
10: Yeah, what about the nickel?
8: The nickel, for sure, yeah. The nickel ward.
9: Well, maybe Bob Hope still said it was a river of oaks outside of his hotel window, and they liked it that way.
8: I like that Bob Hope guy. He seemed cool. He loved America, and he was a Republican. He didn't like Democrats. He made fun of Democrats.
9: He sure did.
8: Bob Hope did not name River Oaks, nor did he have any role in the development. That's an urban myth, as it says here.
9: I like the myth. The legend.
8: While he has no ties to the River Oaks neighborhood layout, a prominent public charter school network named the Bob Hope School operates several campuses in the greater Houston area.
9: The hell you say?
8: Yeah.
9: How about that?
8: Yeah.
9: Well, now you know.
8: And he frequently screened his blockbuster films here. He made one movie called Road 2, co-starring Bing Crosby. Boy, could you imagine back in the day, Bob Hope, Bing Crosby just going Chinese finger traps on some of those Hollywood groupies?
9: In Houston or in Hollywood?
8: Wherever they went, you know? Yeah. Probably living it up.
9: Were everywhere.
8: Wild guys, wild days back then.
9: They were wild and crazy.
8: Back then, they didn't even have pedophilia in Hollywood.
9: Now you brought up Bing Crosby, and now I have to do this day in history a little bit. Because you did bring him up. Today is the day that Bing Crosby recorded the legendary hit, White Christmas. Yeah, it was a hot spring day in 1942. And we were just in the midst of the beginning of our involvement in the big war. And Bing Crosby said, why don't I put together a little Christmas song about snow and stuff?
8: It was actually considered to be a somewhat controversial song at the time. Because it was a song about being sad in a way at war, right? And the nostalgia. Mm-hmm. But that was kind of how the modern day flavor of Christmas was born. This idea that once upon a time, you're, you know, being nostalgic and looking back on previous Christmases. But at the time,
9: the ones you used to know, yeah.
8: At the time, it was controversial. Radio program director said it bummed them out.
9: It's all, well, the war didn't bum them out.
8: It sold over 50 million copies.
9: But a song made them sad. Okay.
8: Yeah, cheer up. Well, they hadn't heard about the Jews yet. They were too busy.
9: That's right.
8: They were too busy kicking them out of River Oaks, I think.
9: Yeah, and they were really madder at the Japanese back then anyway. In 42, they were still hot about that little Pearl Harbor. I don't know if you heard.
8: They did the most racist thing you could do. They referred to Japanese people as half of the word for their country.
9: No way.
8: Yeah, they just took out the A and the N.
9: Oh, that's awful.
8: Yeah, and they added an S, and that's really bad, apparently.
9: Who makes these rules? Somebody said that's mean. That's rude.
8: The racism police.
9: Yeah.
8: Hey, Billy, do you eat Hamburger Helper?
11: Oh, boy, I grew up on Hamburger Helper.
8: Well, why did you eat so much Hamburger Helper as a child?
11: Well, because money was tight, to be honest with you, and we didn't have a lot, and, you know, had to make it stretch it as far as we could.
8: Funny you bring that up.
12: And last but not least, one trend in True Brand is making a big comeback as consumers tighten their wallets. Uh-huh. And here it is, Hamburger Helper. The mix of mac and cheese and ground beef is seeing a surge in sales.
9: I always liked the guy on Vacation, Uncle Eddie, who said, you know, that Hamburger Helper's pretty good. Really don't even need the hamburger. just the helper.
8: Mm.
9: Just mix it up with some hot water and go to town.
8: But people will still lie to you. There's this woman running for office right now in Texas. Her name's Sarah McGee. And yesterday she posted something on social media. It was an anomaly. Someone went into a HEB and they found one pack of hamburgers where it was priced at something like $17.99 a pound. Well, that's not true. Hamburger meat's priced at $5 a pound. I looked it up. But she posted that on the internet. It went viral. Everyone blamed Trump, and there was no conversation at all about how suspicious it was that this...
9: She probably put the sticker on it and then took the pictures like, well, look at the price of hamburger around here, huh? Anybody bother to question her about that?
8: Yeah, it turns out she was just lying about it.
9: Oh, I hate that.
8: I know. I wish people would tell the truth.
11: Just deal with the way the world is. You all right? Just deal with it. Why can't people act right?
8: Why can't people act right?
9: That's a very good question.
8: It's a very good question.
9: I'm sorry, you're just saying what I'm saying now?
8: I'm just saying what you're saying.
9: I thought so.
8: When I saw James Tallarico on the internet eating a turkey leg, it reminded me of that photo of the mayor of Minneapolis trying to eat Somalian food and pretending to like him.
11: I thought he was eating a rib.
8: No, I thought it was a turkey leg.
11: Wasn't he talking about barbecued ribs or something?
8: I don't know what it was. It was something, that's for sure.
11: I did notice, though, whether it was a turkey leg or a rib, he was holding it with a napkin.
8: Mm.
11: I'm sorry.
10: you ain't running for office in Texas if you're not being serious. If you're holding your rib or your chicken leg either way with a napkin. That's like the people that, and I know I'm going to make fun of somebody that's listening right now. There's people out there that eat their boiled crawfish with gloves. You know, that spicy stuff will get on your hands and, out of gloves.
8: Maybe they're wearing gloves while they eat it because they think of it as being like gold.
10: Mm-hmm.
8: You know, like it's very precious. And
10: you're good at making excuses for people, ain't you?
8: I don't know. I've never seen anybody do it, to your point.
10: It's not. That's not the way.
8: Yep. You ever see anybody eat a Snickers bar with a fork and a knife?
10: No.
9: Didn't they do that on 30 Rock?
8: I think it was Seinfeld.
9: Seinfeld? Yeah, it might have been Seinfeld.
8: I saw somebody at the comedy club last night doing it with chicken tendies, and I thought, you don't need to do that. What do you...
10: Was it a girl?
8: Yeah, how'd you know?
10: Oh, well, you know, they'll do stuff like that.
8: And she was sitting with a guy, and he had a very unsatisfied look on his face.
9: I'll bet he did.
8: Like nothing fun ever happens to him when they go home together.
9: Now, I can understand maybe a woman having boiled crawfish might not want to get some of that under her nails. You know, if she has long nails, elegant, manicured recently, yeah, perhaps the gloves. But it is a little unsettling.
8: I'll tell you something, gentlemen. If you're on a date with a woman and she's wearing rubber gloves while she's eating boiled crawfish with you, you are definitely not going to have any fun after that date.
9: Just take your word for that.
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8: 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Morgan Chase for a $642.50 deli platter.
9: Okay, you have to say that again. Because
8: a $642.50 deli platter. Sorry, it's written weird on the screen.
9: Yes, it is.
8: It was during Super Bowl weekend. He hosted what he says was a pre-approved client event at his Beverly Hills crib. Only two people showed up. His cousin, the client, and her boyfriend, the prospect.
9: That was pre-approved. I like it.
8: J.P. Morgan called it a Super Bowl party for family and friends, and they walked him out of the office. Classic corporate overreach. Nickel and dime the rainmaker while the C-suite flies private. Mm-hmm. This guy got fired over a deli platter.
9: Wow.
8: Broker says it felt like a punch in the stomach.
10: Maybe he wasn't real good at his job.
8: Well, apparently he'd been there for 20 years and was considered to be an important part of the team. The panel that fired him gave him a $4.25 million plus 10% interest termination fee or something.
9: Wow.
8: Yeah. He had a $10,000 annual expense budget and was encouraged to wine and dine. So yeah, $642 for a small gathering might seem a little odd, but on the other hand,
9: why if he had an expense account, why'd they fire him for that?
8: He'd been at J.P. Morgan Chase for over 20 years. He'd done over $1 billion worth of business, according to the New York Post. Fired for a $600 deli platter. That's amazing. Sounds like it was personal. It sounds like it wasn't the deli platter. They just wanted him out of there.
10: That's what I'm saying. Whether it was he wasn't doing a good job, or whether he was sleeping with the boss's daughter, or, you know, whatever he was doing, sounded like they needed him gone.
8: With that being said,
10: stock market report this morning, though.
8: Yeah, what's the latest on that?
10: Doing pretty good. It's been open about 3 minutes so far. So that's, we got 3 minutes to look at, but everything looked like it's in the green. And the stock market hit record highs almost every day this week. It's a bing, bing, bing, bing, bing. And they say, well, it's bound to go down. You know, the stock market, they're getting a warning. This ain't going to last for long. You know, this looked good before. Back in 2007, things looked like this. And you saw what happened in 2008.
8: Yeah.
10: So you just don't know. The higher it go, the more likely it is to fall.
8: You know, Mr. O, I have mixed feelings about what you just said because, I mean, I'm not sure if you're aware of this about me or not, but I really like money.
9: You do, too?
8: I really like it, yeah.
10: Yeah, that's something that people were able to bond over. You know, that you find other people out there that like money, and then y'all all get together and talk about how much you like money.
8: It's kind of a niche community, kind of like my synthesizer collection. You don't meet a lot of people that love this stuff.
9: But... No, you don't.
8: And by the way, a niche is the name of the financial consultant that J.P. Morgan Chase gave me. So,
10: that's right, yeah. After they fired that other guy.
8: Right, exactly. Yeah, Anish Patel, he's a nice guy. Mm-hmm. In the meantime, I don't know if I should play the Good Guys with Guns soundbite before this, because the guy I'm about to tell you about's in trouble. But I have mixed feelings about it. Billy Ed,
10: I still like it.
8: You're not going to like what happened to this guy.
10: No, but I like the song.
8: Oklahoma City landlord Timothy Smith, age 59, checks on his vacant property.
10: Hey, you got some squatters?
8: Apparently it had been a homeless magnet for months. Had you seen this already? He walks in armed with his daughter. There he finds one Justin King.
10: He's armed with his daughter? Is she a mixed martial arts fighter?
8: I like how you spun that.
10: See
8: but
10: how
8: no,
10: that went?
8: His daughter was with him and he had a gun. And the two of them discover one Justin King, a 42-year-old man, shacking up with a girlfriend in the bedroom.
10: But not his daughter.
8: No.
10: Okay, that's good.
8: Argument,
10: that got you shot.
8: Argument ensues. King steps towards the landlord, Timothy. Boom, neck shot. King dies.
10: Ought not. Shouldn't approach the man with a gun in a menacing fashion.
8: Yeah.
10: The man was obviously in fear for his life.
8: Exactly. Welcome to Find Out Season in the Sooner State. So this guy, Timothy Smith, tells the cops straight up it wouldn't have happened if he weren't there, which is true, but prosecutors upgraded it to first-degree manslaughter and reckless conduct with a firearm, $25,000 bond. The defense lawyers are already whining you can't just shoot squatters, and I think they have a point. But also, on the other hand, it sounds like the guy came at him, so he has a point.
10: Hmm.
8: Tell that to every American sick of their property getting turned into a flophouse. I'm with this guy. And isn't there such a thing as the castle doctrine?
10: Yeah, but the guy that was in there squatting, I think he was the one who gets the castle doctrine.
8: It's not his house.
10: He gets it is because he took it. He's in it and you're not. When you came home late one night, there was a guy in your house. That's his house now. That's the way the law look at her.
8: You're right. Vacant investment property. Apparently, you're supposed to politely ask the trespasser to leave while he sizes you up.
10: Bothering to, get out? And if he says no, well, then, okay, you'd leave.
8: The guy saw the weapon in his hand, but he still charged towards him. And neighbors are all, they're saying there's a problem here with transients. People are breaking into the empty houses. This guy showed up prepared. But the lawyers, the liberal lawyers, say, oh, no death penalty for squatting. Okay, but what about charging at me while you're squatting?
10: Yeah, that's a problem.
8: Pisses me off. Let the man go.
10: So he's in trouble when they're going to decide what they're going to do about it.
8: Free my homie, Timothy Smith.
10: Oh, wait, are we going to start a campaign?
8: Timothy Smith didn't do nothing. Am I doing this right?
10: Didn't.
8: He didn't do or didn't?

0: In the meantime, the latest on the E. Jean Carroll controversy, the DOJ just opened a criminal perjury investigation into the 82-year-old advice columnist.
1: She swore up and down on a stack of Bibles that Trump just raped her. Just raped her all up and down. Just all kinds of raping going on, and I think we all know better.
0: Well, it sounds like she did commit perjury. It turns out...
1: Yeah, she did.
0: She swore under oath in 2022 that no outside donors were funding her lawsuit. Whoopsie-doo. Billionaire Democrat mega donor Reid Hoffman was secretly footing the bill through his nonprofit. So, yeah, it sounds like somebody was... You lied. She got $5 million, then $83 million in civil cases. I don't believe her accusations against Trump. Now, the court of law does, so I'm not sure what I'm allowed to believe based on all these recent lawsuits against people like Alex Jones or this rapper that got sued for not believing that a woman was missing. But I just think Trump's innocent. I don't know if that's going to get me into trouble nowadays. It's weird to wonder that.
1: Yeah. Do you worry about getting into trouble? I don't think so.
0: A little bit. I have anxiety. Only right when I go to bed at night. That's when my anxiety kicks in. Why is that?
1: Probably because there's nobody there.
0: That's exactly when I don't need anxiety. I love being anxious when I'm working out at the gym.
1: Okay.
0: That's great. You know, use that fuel for your fire.
2: Fuel for the fire.
0: Yesterday, I deadlifted 375.
1: On purpose?
0: Yeah. My coach, Bob, told me to do it.
1: Well, you weren't saving anybody's life? You didn't have to pull like 375 pounds of weight off of somebody so that they could live?
0: Well, a wise man named Mark Ripito once said that being strong makes it harder for people to kill you.
1: That's always a good thing.
0: And even though in my gated community I don't often have that problem, I just like to know it's there if it ever comes up, you know?
1: I think we might have stumbled on a new kind of gym, though.
0: What's that?
1: What if you went to the gym and to inspire you to lift heavy weights, people's lives were in danger if you didn't lift that up? It's like, okay, and you know, it can be pretend, I guess, but you still want them to be, it's like those escape rooms. You ever do an escape room?
0: Yeah.
1: My daughter... she does them escape. I don't do it, but she thinks it's the coolest thing. But they're not like locked in there. If they don't escape, they die.
0: Yeah.
1: You know, all you got to do is just go like wave at the camera, go, we give up. And then they let you out. So you go to the gym and you're all, you know, ready to lift heavy weights and stuff. And the trainer comes over and he goes, that lady and her baby are trapped under that 300-pound barbell, Kenny. If you don't get it off of her, she will die. And then, see, that gives you that fuel.
0: I love this idea.
1: Yeah.
0: You know, this is the exact kind of mentality I had when I came up with extreme jogging.
1: You came up with that?
0: Yeah, I invented extreme jogging.
1: How does that work again, exactly?
0: Okay, you go to the worst neighborhood in your town, and you just jog around while being an average middle-class white guy.
1: Oh, that sounds dangerous as hell.
0: Well, that's the point. Knowing that it's dangerous means you won't stop and write tweets. You'll keep running. You won't play with your phone.
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0: Absolutely.
3: 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You just don't have big enough muscles. It has nothing to do with your personality, your anxiety, not putting yourself out there, socioeconomic status, your face, or any of that stuff. You just need bigger muscles, I promise.
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22: 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Hey, Croc.
0: Already?
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0: No.
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13: What? What's wrong with that? What's wrong with what divorced dads are doing?
0: That's what I'm wondering. You know, those big paper clips, those are good chip bags. You know, you can get chip clips at the store, but seriously, doesn't your wife or your daughter or somebody around the house have a hair clip or two that they just leave laying around anywhere?
13: No.
0: They're not just in the bathroom. They're in the bedroom. They're in the den. They're on the coffee table. They're just use that for a chip clip. That works out just fine.
13: I live alone with a gassy bulldog. He doesn't have a hair clip. I do have to buy chip clips from time to time because they break. They're really cheap. It's like maybe we shouldn't have everything made in China. You know what I mean?
0: Well, that's a thought. Perhaps you should, write down your thoughts this weekend in a 14 to 15 or 18 page document of some kind, even a manifesto if you want, and tell the world the things that you would fix if you were in charge.
13: Bro, I love manifestos. Were you?
0: No, aren't they great?
13: Are you segueing to something, or is that just an idea?
0: No. I was actually going to talk about something completely different because, as you know, it's Friday, weekend coming up, and then when we get back together next week, it's going to be hurricane season. Next week starts the Atlantic hurricane season officially begins Monday, June 1, and forecasters have already warned of a potential. This is a prediction. That's what weather forecasters do.
13: That's what they do.
0: Major storm striking the Gulf Coast just next week. In just a few days, a new storm model from the forecast system says an early season tropical cyclone could rip across most of Florida during the first week of June. Heavy rain, dangerous winds to millions of us down here in the South. I think AOC is responsible because she threatened us. Last week, she said it's time for the North to pull up on the South. And I think this is just her first salvo. She's throwing an early season hurricane or tropical storm at us.
13: That pisses me off.
0: We ought not put up with this.
13: We better start eating bugs to support climate change.
0: It looks like that's the only option we have left. Yeah.
13: Well, we don't have a choice, Billy.
0: There's
13: a brisket shortage.
0: There is also the possibility the forecasters could be wrong.
13: I think you're right about that.
0: Yeah, but it probably will be raining next week. I don't think it'll have anything to do with a hurricane.
13: It usually doesn't, but then it might, but it probably doesn't have anything to do with you flying in economy plus and getting extra leg room. I don't think that's the cause of it.
0: Probably not either. But now my heart is racing because I did hear what you said, even though I haven't come up with the words yet to express my disappointment in your brisket news.
13: Brisket shortages. Texas's barbecue signature meat could be heading towards luxury status. There's a shortage on brisket. We have shrinking cattle herds, and there are rising costs forcing pitmasters across the state to rethink the future of barbecue, Billy Ed.
0: No, I won't have it.
13: Some have even considered limiting brisket to just one day a week as prices continue climbing.
0: I thought this was America. No, we don't do that.
13: I know. It pisses me off. Now we got to get some cows, some sacred cows. And who do we know that has those?
0: Huh. Where do they have more cows than they need? And we have seemed to have less than we need. And couldn't we make a deal on some of those?
13: Yeah, you're onto something there.
0: Let's make a deal.
13: I don't want to live in a country where there's a shortage on brisket. Why didn't any of the Senate candidates talk about this?
0: Yeah, that's a damn good question. And if we get them on the phone, we'll have to ask them about that.
13: Meantime, Houston, Texas. The mayor has turned a public servant into public flirt and renamed the city secretary my sexitary. A bold leadership move, ladies and gentlemen.
0: I'm not following.
13: Matthew Doc Dancer, you know who that is?
0: He's not the mayor.
13: No, he is the mayor of Magnolia.
0: Okay.
13: Yeah. Bold leadership move here. The left is calling it harassment. We call it the most creative government efficiency program since term limits.
0: We talking MoCo?
13: Yeah.
0: Montgomery?
13: Right. Yeah, well, Magnolia. Where's that? Montgomery? A guy got charged with felony assault of a pregnant woman and now faces lawsuits. Here's the lesson. If you're going to make dad jokes in Texas politics, at least wait until the baby shower.
0: Okay.
13: Christian Gable is the victim, apparently. A man literally introduced her as the city sexitary, and the media acted shocked. The next day, they'll tell us water is wet and politicians lie.
0: Wow.
13: Trouble in Magnolia, my friends. Magnolia, Texas, where even the mayor's worst crime was apparently bad flirting. Shocking, I know.
0: Yeah, we're not used to that kind of thing out there.
13: Stay based, folks. This is what happens when you let HR departments and trial lawyers run the country. Actually, it sounds kind of bad, doesn't it?
0: Mm-hmm.
13: What the hell is going on in Magnolia, all jokes aside?
0: Mm-hmm.
13: I don't know.
1: We did piss off a lot of people when Kenny started blurting out all that hateful talk about people that eat crawfish with gloves.
13: Well, what do we know about it?
1: We got a lot of people saying, I have a good excuse. Charles here says, I can tell you from eating crawfish as a guy without gloves.
13: Yeah.
1: And then later that night, you start getting busy with your lady and that spice is still on your fingers. Learn to wash your hands, people. The guy's like, well, when I put my contacts in, it's like I might as well just, you know, pepper spray myself. Learn to wash your hands. And one way to learn is to stick your finger in your eye right after you ate crawfish. Then you'll learn.
13: Hadn't we learned about washing our hands during the pandemic?
0: I thought we did,
13: And by the way, Billy Ed, I thought I said I never saw anyone do that before. You were the one that had a problem with it.
1: I'm pretty sure you were the one bad-mouthing everybody.
13: Fine, I'll fall on the sword for you. That's fine. Wouldn't be the first time.
1: Won't be the last.
13: What are you going to do? Just crucify me as if I'm some guy who once famously got crucified?
1: Who was that?
13: I don't know.
2: What do we do with our feelings?
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2: And how do we hide our feelings better?
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0: See, now that we talked about how much Bush sucks, we got to play some of the good grunge music, you know?
1: So then you have nothing left to play? You're out of music, huh?
0: Billy, yeah, this is a great song.
1: Good grunge.
2: Right.
0: Stone Temple Pilots' Interstate Love Song. This is fantastic.
1: Is it?
0: Yeah, you don't like it?
1: Well, let's just say this. I wouldn't run to change the station, but I would probably stroll
0: Billy,
1: over.
0: Billy, yeah, this is one of the greatest musicians who ever died in a pile of his own feces. I mean, he was amazing. Scott Weiland, I mean, sure.
1: Top five, probably.
0: Sure, yeah. He did a lot of drugs and died because that's usually what losers do. But still, he wrote a few good songs.
1: Did it happen on this day in history or anything?
2: We'll get to that in a minute. And it's a very awkward this day in history because we don't like to disparage our great leaders, but we might have to.
0: Do tell.
2: Before that, though, celebrity birthdays include Elvis's grandbaby. Yes, Elvis had a granddaughter. Her name, Riley. And she's 36 years old now.
0: Happy birthday, Riley. I wonder, is her last name Presley or?
2: No, it's Keo.
0: How do you spell it?
2: K-E-O-U-G-H. Sounds like spelled like it could be a cough.
0: She kind of looks like Amber Heard.
2: Oh, that's not necessarily a good thing, is it?
0: I don't know. I think she's kind of pretty.
2: Does she act like her, though? That's the question.
0: I don't know. I just learned about her seconds ago. I'm going to probably... Who acts like Amber Heard? I mean, that's a special kind of crazy.
2: It's also Scary Spice's birthday. Mel B, she's 50. Daniel Tosh is also 50. I did like his show, except for the feces.
0: Boy, they canceled him, didn't they?
2: Yeah, they did.
0: Right when
2: he kept telling you it was going to happen. He kept smarting off.
0: He explained many times that he was a little too racy for Viacom, and it turned out he was.
2: Laverne Cox. Ms. Cox.
0: Nice.
2: Of Orange is the New Black, among other things. She's 53. Lisa Welchel. That's Blair from the Facts of Life. 62 today.
0: Wait, Laverne Cox is a dude. Why'd you say she? That's a tranny.
2: She played Sophia.
0: It's a guy.
2: Orange is the New Black.
0: It's a guy from Mobile, Alabama. Shout out Mobile.
1: Yeah.
0: I bet they probably want nothing to do with this person.
2: No, I don't think so.
0: They're like, Dennis says he.
2: It's Melissa Etheridge's birthday. One of my faves. She's 64.
0: You like a lesbian? I'm surprised.
2: I like her music.
0: Oh. Okay.
2: You like a liberal. You like Willie Nelson.
0: I like some of his music. Yeah.
2: You like his music.
0: I mean, Melissa Etheridge is probably a liberal.
2: Rupert Everett, 66. Annette Bening, 67. LaToya Jackson is 69 years old.
0: Nice.
2: And it's also her sister Rebe's birthday, too. Rebe is 75 today.
0: You know, it's Jermaine or nothing for me. That's the only...
1: Man, I'm a Tito man.
0: Really?
1: You can't top Tito.
0: I don't know, dude. Jermaine...
1: They kept Jermaine around for, you know, like spare parts for Michael. That's all he was for.
0: Really?
1: Tito was the man.
0: So somewhere around,
1: we all know that.
0: There's a Jackson walking around that's missing his left testicle and his right pinky toe.
2: Oh, Lord.
0: Poor guy.
2: The guy that shot Reagan back in 81 to impress Jodie Foster. Not sure that worked.
0: No, because it turns out she's more into Melissa Etheridge.
2: Exactly. John Hinckley's his name. He's 70 today and no longer with us. It's Bob Hope's and... John F. Kennedy's birthday, the 35th president.
0: Wouldn't that suck if you committed murder to impress a woman and she turned out to be a lesbian? I mean, come on.
1: I think it did suck.
0: That is so funny if you think about it.
1: Not in a good way, if you know what I mean.
0: No, not even a little bit.
2: We know what you mean. Today is put a pillow on your fridge day, and that's about all I've got for that.
0: No, it's not put a pillow on your fridge day. That's...
2: Oh, it definitely is. Put a pillow on your fridge day. It's supposed to be good luck.
0: No, there's no such, that's not a thing. There's no way that that's a thing. You could show me it on the screen and I still won't believe it.
2: Put a pillow on your fridge day.
0: Son of a bitch, he's right. It says it right there. There's a website and everything.
2: Oh, yeah. It's supposed to bring you prosperity and good fortune, which I think is the same thing.
0: According to who?
2: According to, you know, this. It's an old tradition. Nobody's quite sure what started the tradition. But it's just been a thing for a while now.
0: All right, it's also National Biscuit Day, and I don't speak French. National Cox of Vin Day. What does that mean?
2: Coq au vin.
0: What does that mean?
2: You'd like it. You'd eat it.
0: Chicken braised in red wine. Is that what that is?
2: That's what that is. The coq au vin.
0: See, that I get. Pillow on your fridge. Honey, where's the pillow?
2: Yeah, but are you willing to risk not achieving prosperity by not putting a pillow on your fridge? What's it going to hurt? You know, it's like buying a lottery ticket. You don't think you win, but what if you did?
0: I don't know if you know this about me, because I don't think you've ever been in my bedroom. I have no less at any point than 15, 20 pillows on my bed.
1: You have to put all of them on the fridge? What if your fridge goes all the way to the top and there's a cabinet above it and you can't put them? Can you put it inside the fridge? Would that work?
0: That's my question, too. But then also, I consider this. I have all those pillows there for a reason. I'm a big guy. I like to spread out. I like a lot of pillows. When I'm at a hotel, I can't get enough pillows. I'm supposed to give up a pillow for some stupid hokey's, you know.
2: You don't have to leave it in there forever. Just put it on the fridge.
0: Till I go to bed?
2: I don't know how long. It didn't say. It's not like there's a lot of detail in this article. It's just, that's what day it is.
0: If I go to Sturgis this summer, am I going to get enough pillows in my hotel?
1: Probably not.
0: See, that's why.
1: You might have to flesh it out with some women scattered around on there.
0: That's why I like Law Tigers. They got your back, you know.
1: You know they do.
0: Yeah.
1: Oh, speaking of Law Tigers, they bring you this day in history because they got a Styling and Sturgis promotion going right now where you can win some really kick-ass stuff.
0: What a weird coincidence. I was just talking about
1: that. You were.
0: Today in 1790, happy birthday, Rhode Island, the 13th state. That was the last of the original 13. But couldn't you say the same as like, this state was the last of the original 14. Alaska was the last of the original 50. It's not really saying anything, right?
2: Not really.
0: Today in 1848, Wisconsin became the 30th state in the Union. That was the last of the original 30.
2: That's the last one in your top 30. Yeah.
0: Today in 1849, Abraham Lincoln gets a patent for his vessel lifting device. Did you know he invented a vessel lifting device?
1: Lifting like
0: a vessel, Billy Ed. Why do you keep looking at your lap? What do you
2: not
0: like?
2: Blood vessels?
0: No, Billy Ed. Today in 1911, the Indianapolis 500 happened for the first time.
1: Who won? Was it A.J. Foyt?
0: Richard Petty, I think, is who it was.
2: Stop it.
0: Yeah, Tom Petty. It was Tom Petty.
2: Can we do 1953? This is the one I thought was a little awkward.
0: Is it about Sir Edmund Hillary? I'll let
2: yes.
0: you do it. Yeah.
2: 1953 on this day is when Sir Edmund Hillary and a Sherpa named Tenzing became the first climbers to reach the top of Mount Everest.
0: See,
2: this is a big day.
0: This always pissed me off. You know that Sherpa did all the heavy lifting.
2: Well, of course. And they always do.
0: And they're giving the credit to Sir Edmund Hillary. By the way, didn't Hillary Clinton lie and say she was named after
2: this
0: him?
2: This is the awkward part. Hillary Clinton was born in 1947. I'm pretty sure she was named Hillary sometime during that time. This happened in 1953.
0: When
2: 6 years later, and yet she claimed, like, you know, out loud in public, that she was named after him because of his great achievements of climbing Mount Everest 6 years after she was born. So she went around all the way to kindergarten
0: with a different name.
2: Without a name.
0: That's right. Her name the whole time.
2: Let's call her that little ugly girl over there.
0: Margaret Sanger Clinton. That was her name. Not Clinton, obviously.
2: Yeah.
0: Today in 1919, Charles Streit applies for a patent on his pop-up toaster, without which we wouldn't have Pop-Tarts. Today in 1922, the Supreme Court rules Major League Baseball is a sport and it's not subject to antitrust laws.
1: But it was also considered just a pastime.
0: Sure.
1: Yeah. It's America's favorite pastime. Football. That's America's favorite sport.
0: Today in 1942, Bing Crosby records Irving Berlin's White Christmas.
2: Isn't it great? It's a pretty warm day, nearly summertime, and he's recording White Christmas.
0: Well, it made sense. It had to come out later on that year. But more interesting is this. Today in 1971.
1: Uh-oh.
0: Did you ever listen to the lyrics in this song, man? This is just like a perfect song, you know?
2: Is it?
0: I can't think of this. Is just a fun, innocent song about...
1: What are the lyrics there, Kitty?
0: Well, it's a song about putting sugar on your cereal, Mr. O. It's just a nice, fun, innocent song.
1: Is that right?
0: Yeah, brown sugar. How come you taste so good?
2: Making cookies.
0: Exactly. Yeah. That's what this is a song about, isn't it?
1: Must be.
0: Today, 1974, President Nixon agrees to turn over 1,200 pages of edited Watergate transcripts.
1: Nobody wants to read that crap.
0: It's too long.
1: Yeah, turn it into a movie. Movies are better than the books anytime.
0: Too long, didn't read, don't care.
1: Oh, today is the day A.J. Foyt won him the first of the 4 Indy 500s, but it wasn't in 1911, it's 1977.
0: Huh.
1: So he did all right.
0: How about that?
1: And this Janet Guthrie gal, first woman to qualify for the race, was forced to drop out. Just 27 laps in, she had a little engine trouble because you know how gals are. They see that little engine light come on and they just won't pull over.
0: Yeah, why is that? What is it about it? What do they think's going to happen? You know, that light there is for your own safety, young
2: lady.
0: Did
2: she just call her husband?
0: I mean, I imagine probably he told her to calm down.
2: Yeah.
0: He's a smart husband. Hey, speaking of calm down, I wish California would calm down. They're going to allow non-citizens to count ballots in elections.
1: To count, they're also letting them vote. And they can count ballots.
0: Okay, but in this case...
2: Did that happen on this day in history?
0: No, well, yeah.
2: Oh, did we leave that behind?
0: Yesterday in history, California legalized illegals overseeing their elections. This is not an exaggeration. That really happened.
3: Assemblymember DeMaio, you were recognized.
4: Mr. Speaker, I rise in strong opposition to AB 930. It does not modernize the way people vote. It adds the ability for non-citizens to serve as recount board members. I'm not sure why a non-citizen should have any business serving on a board overseeing a U.S. election. That's not how people vote in America. I don't know where you hang out, but it's not where people vote, how most people vote that I talk to on both sides of the aisle.
3: Mr. DeMaio, just a moment.
0: Mr. DeMaio is in a gulag today. There's no way.
1: Yeah, they had to get him out of there quick.
0: One of the only Republicans in state government, and nobody's seen him ever since that video was recorded.
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27: Yeah, I'm going to get to know you.
0: This is cool. We were just looking at an interview with Spencer Pratt and Gutfeld, and then we learned that Los Angeles is now considering high-speed buses. They travel up to 140 miles per hour unless Keanu Reeves figures out a way to stop them.
1: Somebody just put a toolbox on the accelerator, and now what do we do? Right. We don't know. We don't know how to fix it. Or it could be a bomb.
0: Dude, how many fentanyl-addicted homeless people are going to die on the track for this high-speed bus?
1: Well, let's sit back and wait and see.
0: Is that their way of dealing with the crack?
1: I think so. Speaking of the homeless situation in Los Angeles, and the big, you know, their primary is Tuesday next week. That's going to be something exciting to sit around and watch. California might just implode if they actually do end up with some Republicans getting elected to something down the road. But yesterday, that guy, what's his name? Here's Johnny on Jesse Waters. They sent him out to the street. They sent him out to the street, and he's interviewing people in L.A. About Karen Bass and, of course, Pratt, who's running against her. The people they fight, I loved, there's a trio of black women who were just giving her, Karen Bass, the current mayor, all kinds of, just giving her a fit with some of the comments they were making. But then he managed to find a guy, an older gentleman, who said he was voting for Bass. Hmm. He's like, well, tell me some of her accomplishments, the reasons that you're behind her. Well, she said she was going to, you know, get rid of the homeless and do away with that problem. And did she? Well, not yet. A lot of these problems, you know, they take a while.
0: Sure, yeah, it doesn't happen overnight.
1: Said, well, she's been mayor for 4 years. And he goes, oh, well, okay, you got me on that. And he goes, but you're still voting for her. Oh, yeah. Yeah, I can't think of a single reason why, but that's who the media tells me I should vote for, and that's what I'm going to do.
0: The new talk of the state of California is the billionaires tax. That's what they're talking about. They're like, these billionaires, they have so much money and they're not paying enough taxes. And maybe you agree with that, maybe you don't. But before you jump on that bandwagon and start to celebrate the idea, I just got to point something out here. The billionaires are fleeing California in droves.
1: They ain't got many left over there to tax.
0: Yeah, they're not hanging out. They're not sticking around waiting for you to decide to let them to keep their money. They just lost $20 billion in tax revenue because billionaires are leaving the state.
1: How is it that these billionaires are being able to afford to just pick up and move anytime they feel like it?
0: Well, because it turns out they have the ability to do that. They're not like us.
27: They have a lot of money.
1: Oh, that's right.
0: Nothing screams economic genius like taxing the golden goose until it flies to Florida or Texas and flips you the bird from its new beach house.
1: That's funny. I liked it.
0: Here's my favorite part of it. The new billionaire tax in California, it's supposed to be a one-time, do you believe that? 5% wealth grab.
1: Yeah.
0: Yeah, and my diet starts on Monday. They also sneak in a constitutional nuke so they could tax your 401k. Here's the thing. Billionaires don't really have 401ks, you guys. You know who has 401ks? Us.
1: People like us.
0: Average people.
1: That's right.
0: Middle classers, right?
1: Well, that's part of the communist way to seize properties.
0: But here's
1: and sometimes it's businesses, and sometimes it's your savings.
0: Here's my favorite part of the report. $100 billion. They say it's going to bring in $100 billion in new revenue. But actually, after billionaires leave the state, like a bad Tinder date, $40 billion will be lost, plus $25 billion just left the state from billionaires moving out. That's what they're in the hole now from trying to do stuff like this.
1: Mm-hmm.
0: In Sacramento, they will spend money like it is rainwater. The budget's so bloated, a sumo wrestler would say, damn, bro.
1: Cut back a little bit, yeah.
0: Mr. O, we haven't done sports yet this morning. We're over here talking about California's new laws. Do you want to, should we go there? Are we ready for
27: it? They got a new law on sports.
0: No, the billionaire tax, the thing they're, you know.
27: Yeah.
0: Yeah.
27: And all the athletes are billionaires?
0: No, but I think
27: I'm trying to figure out why that led you to try to get me to do work.
0: Well, I was just thinking of how we're sitting here talking about new laws in states where we don't even live. But yeah, people really feel like your economic report and your sports report is the high point of the show. Vastly better than celebrity birthdays. I think we all agree with that.
1: Hey, wait a minute. When did you guys take this little poll?
0: Usually right after you leave.
1: You weren't here.
0: Yeah. When you go down the hall to get your matcha or whatever it is you drink. What is that?
1: It's none of your business.
0: Why is it green?
1: It's not also none of your business.
0: Who drinks a green drink in the morning? Drink coffee or water? What's wrong with you? Get a Coke, bro.
1: Anyway. Okay, fine. I'll go get me one.
0: I don't have any. I would like a Coke, actually.
27: Oh, now it's time to fetch, huh?
0: No. Well,
27: fetch me something, boy.
0: No, I was telling him to get one for himself.
27: Y'all ain't going to lead me down there. I'll tell you that right
0: we
27: now.
0: We would never lead you down that road, no.
27: I'm whole black. I don't play that, all right?
0: All right, let's do this instead, guys. Maybe you've heard.
27: Well, I was going to tell you about the basketball game. You asked for sports. I was going to tell you.
0: You just said you didn't want to do it.
27: No, I just said I didn't want you making me do it. Don't be over here giving me orders. Bend over, pick that up, fetch that, set that down, tote that bale, lift that. No, we ain't playing that around here.
0: I feel more like we were giving you the opportunity to be the star.
1: It's an opportunity for you to shine.
0: Mr. O, this sports report's proudly brought to us by whom?
27: The comedy special that, I don't know, somebody put together and Kenny's latched onto it now.
0: Oh, yeah, that's right.
1: Who put that together?
0: Friday, June 12th.
1: Just a couple of weeks, you know.
0: Yeah, there's not a lot of tickets left.
1: Two weeks from tonight.
0: I looked yesterday. We have sold already. Most of the tickets are gone. I think we're down to like 15 to 10% of the tickets are left. There's not much left. You could say there's like a couple dozen tickets left. So grab them up while they're there and join us Friday, June 12th at the House of Blues for the Right Side of Comedy. Alex Stein is coming down from Dallas. Jesse Payne's going to be there. Steve Johnson will be on the mic. It's going to be hot. It's going to be
1: What about me?
0: Well, for you, we figured more we'd have you tinkering with the sound system kind of a thing.
1: But I'm also real good at guarding the ice chest.
0: Yeah, we could have you do that.
1: I'll guard the ice chest, make sure nobody gets our beers.
0: All that Lone Star beer will be safe because Billy Ed's going to be standing there watching over it like a hawk.
27: I guess I don't have to tell you the sad news. Pepe Lemieux, famous hockey player, committed suicide. He was only 60. And if you're into hockey, you probably know the name Lemieux. I think he was related to that skunk, that French dude, that Pepe.
0: Four-time Stanley Cup champ, legendary agitator with nearly 1,800 penalty minutes, found dead by his own son at the family furniture store in Florida. They had a furniture store? The ultimate grinder who battled everyone on the ice couldn't battle whatever demons hit him. That's a sad story, isn't it?
1: It is, isn't it?
0: Brutal way to go at age 60. Check on your people once in a while.
1: When you do decide to kill yourself, which is, you know, kind of pointless because you will get there eventually without your own help, try not to leave a mess for your own family members to find. I mean, that's just rude is all that is. Your kids, even if you're like a really aggravating dude, nobody likes you, your kids probably going to be sad when they find out you're dead. But when they find your dead body, that's really just unnecessary.
0: Yeah, it's a really sad story. It's terrible. I mean, it's not as bad as what David Carradine's family had to walk in on.
1: Oh, Lord.
0: Palm Beach County deputies responded to a suicide attempt at his house, and that's where they found him. He was dead.
1: It wasn't more an attempt, wasn't it?
0: No, it was succeeded. So rest in peace, brother. It's a sad story.
27: Now, we have a Game 7. That's the most exciting news in sports anytime. We have a Game 7. Yeah. It ain't the finals. We're waiting to see who's going to get into the finals. NBA action. Oklahoma City and San Antonio now going back to OKC because last night San Antonio just put them on from start to finish, a blowout, never turned around, never looked back, and they tied them up 3-3. So Saturday night, tomorrow night, is all she wrote. And then whoever win that got to go, deal with the Knicks. And that's another thing altogether.
0: The Knicks. I hate the Knicks.
27: Astros took 3 out of 4. That's nice. From the Rangers.
0: Yeah, sorry about that, Rangers.
1: How did your favorite baseball team do, Kenny?
0: Well, real quick here, I feel like I know it, we all want to dump on the Rangers, but I want to remind everybody, they don't do a Pride Night. Of all the teams, there's dozens of baseball teams. They don't do a Pride Night. Now, right across the street over there where the Cowboys play football, it's Pride Night every night of the year.
1: Yeah, but what are they proud of?
0: Exactly. But anyway, my Braves beat the Red Sox yesterday 10-2, looking real good. Today they're taking on the Reds, Cincinnati Reds, at 5:40 p.m. So, go Atlanta Braves. Let's do it. I love winners. Best team in baseball right now.
1: Best team in baseball.
0: And they're in the Walton and Johnson listening region, so I don't feel bad about being a fair weather fan.
1: That's it. Yeah. At least you admit it.
0: And if they don't win next year, they suck and they're dead to me.
1: Yeah, they're dead to me.
0: Yeah, exactly.
2: 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But there's been so much talk and publicity about...
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27: 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They're coming back. The Walton Johnson Show, on your way. Classic Rock 105.1. I'll give it a 7. I can dance to it. That's good. That's good.
0: This is the grunge music that was not for your girlfriend.
27: Not for girlfriends.
0: I had a handful of our female listeners in the millennial age group reach out and ask that we stop making fun of Bush, the band.
27: Oh, the band.
0: The band, yeah.
27: Okay, I'm not sure. I thought you meant the president, obviously.
0: They said Gavin Rosdell is
27: that other thing.
0: Although he may only be 4'6", he's a handsome man, and he wrote hit songs that they like. If you were offended by our take on Bush's Glycerin, we apologize.
27: Or do we?
0: I mean, obviously not, but I want that handful of female listeners to know we still want them as listeners.
27: It'll be in the transcript now, which, you know, they'll read that back in court later, and it'll look good on us.
0: Wait, Bush is going to sue us?
27: No, the girls.
0: Yeah. You know what we ought to do? A great way to document stuff, instead of getting a transcript with a stenographer, Billy Ed, is we got to go out and maybe get a video made.
27: Yeah, we were talking about videos a while ago, and it occurred to me that we have a lot of questions, and I'm sure listeners do too. We get emails from guys that say, thanks for the heads up on my legacy video, because, you know, they've gone and looked into it, and they've signed up to get one. But I got questions, you got questions, and so we got the guy that, I don't know if he's the only one, but one of the guys that runs mylegacyvideo.com, the website, on the phone.
0: We should have, instead of calling him, we should have called Chris Swanson. That guy knows this stuff.
27: That is who we called.
0: Oh,
27: yeah.
0: Oh.
27: It's the legendary Chris Swanson of Houston television fame.
0: Wait a second. Chris Swanson, the legendary TV news producer?
27: Hey, Chris.
16: Hey.
27: That's a little too much flattery, probably, huh?
16: Yes, for sure.
27: Yeah, it's
16: good
27: a lot
16: morning,
27: of
16: guys.
27: A lot of butt kissing first thing in the morning. So we got questions. We talked about mylegacyvideo.com yesterday. A lot of emails coming in from people thanking us, and then you just sponsored a portion of the show. So we just wondered, the people that are getting the legacy videos, are they getting it for the old people in their family that are about to kick, or is it popular to do it with the younger people? The have young kids that want to leave them something for years from now.
0: Oops, how does that work, Chris?
16: Absolutely not. We let them say what they want to say because sometimes, you know, grandma and grandpa, will bend the story a little bit, but that's what makes it magic.
27: Exactly. I like it.
0: I love it, dude. Well, how do I find this website, mylegacyvideo.com? Are you guys on...

0: John F. Kennedy was born on this day in 1917, Billy Ed.
1: Okay. Don't look at me.
0: I think if he were alive today, he'd be a bit distraught about the state of our country. Would you agree?
1: I think he would. He'd be also very, very old.
0: And even more distraught that his family legacy is now raccoon penises and brain worms.
1: Yeah, that's kind of sad, ain't it?
0: And wrangling snakes and having a weird voice.
1: All of that and more besides.
0: Police in Connecticut found a homemade cannon during a traffic stop. It's Britney Spears' wackiest DUI yet.
1: Yeah, she just keeps giving, doesn't she?
0: What a fun girl she is.
1: She is a mess.
0: What a hoot and a holler.
1: Okay, so you know that today John F. Kennedy was born. Do you know what year he died in?
0: 1967. It's not three. 1963.
1: Well, which is it?
0: Three. It's three. I don't know.
2: And when was when did MLK die?
0: 68. Thank you.
1: Who's giving you these tips? Who's helping you with this?
0: Just the tip. I knew it was in the 60s. I wasn't.
1: Yeah, of course it was in the 60s.
0: I wasn't alive then. This isn't a thing I discuss a lot, but I am a fan of history. I'm very gay for history. Did any of that stuff happen today?
1: Any of that history stuff?
0: The stuff you just mentioned.
1: Well, yeah, John F. Kennedy, JFK was born.
0: Yeah, but not dead.
1: No, not on this date. You know when it was.
0: What about MLK? Was he killed today?
1: No.
0: Then why are you asking me about that? It's today in history.
1: It was also Bob Hope's birthday today.
0: I love Bob Hope.
1: He is, I don't know if it's the urban myth, if it's the old wives' tale, if it's the legend that he's the one who gave River Oaks in Houston the name River Oaks. The legend is that years and years ago, he looked out from his penthouse hotel room, which is down there, like in the medical center area. And he said, you're just looking out. Of course, you have to remember, it was a long time ago. There weren't that many buildings there then. And I'm just looking at a river of oaks in front of me.
0: It turns out it was actually named by Hugh Potter and the Hog Boys. You know, Ima Hogg's father and her uncle.
1: Yeah, they were mean. They're mean people.
0: The three men collaborated in 1923. They purchased 200 acres of land.

0: Ireland. And then the blacks went and looked at the hog boys and they said, is our money not green? And then it was kind of an awkward moment there because back then the black people didn't have a lot of money.
1: They had no money.
0: They were like, no, it's not. And
1: no.
0: So I think they went and started the third ward or something like that.
1: Yeah, what about the nickel?
0: The nickel for sure, yeah. The nickel ward.
2: Well, maybe Bob Hope still said it was a river of oaks outside of his hotel window and they liked it that way.
0: I like that Bob Hope guy. He seemed cool. He loved America, and he was a Republican. He didn't like Democrats. He made fun of Democrats.
2: He sure did.
0: Bob Hope did not name River Oaks, nor did he have any role in the development. That's an urban myth, as it says here.
2: I like the myth. I like the legend.
0: While he has no ties to the River Oaks neighborhood layout, a prominent public charter school network named the Bob Hope School operates several campuses in the greater Houston area.
2: The hell you say?
0: Yeah.
2: How about that?
0: Yeah.
2: Well, now you know.
0: And he frequently screened his blockbuster films here. He made one movie called Road 2, co-starring Bing Crosby. Boy, could you imagine back in the day, Bob Hope, Bing Crosby, just going Chinese finger traps on some of those Hollywood groupies?
2: In Houston or in Hollywood?
0: Wherever they went, you know? Yeah, probably living it up.
2: Groupies were everywhere.
0: Wild guys, wild days back then.
2: They were wild and crazy.
0: Back then, they didn't even have pedophilia in Hollywood.
2: Now you brought up Bing Crosby, and now I have to do this day in history a little bit. Because you did bring him up. Today is the day that Bing Crosby recorded the legendary hit, White Christmas. Yeah, it was a hot spring day in 1942. And we were just in the midst of the beginning of our involvement in the big war. And Bing Crosby said, why don't I put together a little Christmas song about snow and stuff?
0: It was actually considered to be a somewhat controversial song at the time. Because it was a song about being sad in a way at war, right? And the nostalgia.
2: Mm-hmm.
0: But that was kind of how the modern day flavor of Christmas was born. This idea that once upon a time, you're, you know, being nostalgic and looking back on previous Christmases. But at the time,
1: the ones you used to know, yeah.
0: At the time, it was controversial. Radio program director said it bummed them out.
2: It's all, well, the war didn't bum them out.
0: It sold over 50 million copies.
2: But a song made them sad. Okay.
0: Yeah, cheer up. Well, they hadn't heard about the Jews yet. They were too busy.
2: That's right.
0: They were too busy kicking them out of River Oaks, I think.
2: Yeah, and they were really madder at the Japanese back then anyway. In 42, they were still hot about that little Pearl Harbor. I don't know if you heard.
0: They did the most racist thing you could do. They referred to Japanese people as half of the word for their country.
2: No way.
0: Yeah, they just took out the A and the N.
2: Oh, that's awful.
0: Yeah, and they added an S, and that's really bad, apparently.
2: Well, who makes these rules? Somebody said that's mean. That's rude.
0: The racism police.
2: Yeah.
0: Hey, Billy, do you eat Hamburger Helper?
1: Oh, boy, I grew up on Hamburger Helper.
0: Well, why did you eat so much Hamburger Helper as a child?
2: Well, because money was tight, to be honest with you, and we didn't have a lot, and, you know, had to make it stretch it as far as we could.
0: Funny you bring that up.
3: And last but not least, one trend and true brand is making a big comeback as consumers tighten their wallets. Uh-huh. And here it is, Hamburger Helper. The mix of mac and cheese and ground beef is seeing a surge in sales.
2: I always liked the guy on vacation, Uncle Eddie, who said, you know, that Hamburger Helper's pretty good. Really don't even need the hamburger. just the helper.
0: Mm.
2: Just mix it up with some hot water and go to town.
0: But people will still lie to you. There's this woman running for office right now in Texas. Her name's Sarah McGee. And yesterday she posted something on social media. It was an anomaly. Someone went into a HEB and they found one pack of hamburgers where it was priced at something like $17.99 a pound. Well, that's not true. Hamburger meat's priced at $5 a pound. I looked it up. But she posted that on the internet. It went viral. Everyone blamed Trump, and there was no conversation at all about how suspicious it was that this...
2: She probably put the sticker on it and then took the pictures like, well, look at the price of hamburger around here, huh? Anybody bother to question her about that?
0: Yeah, it turns out she was just lying about it.
2: Oh, I hate that.
0: I know. I wish people would tell the truth.
1: Just deal with the way the world is. You all right? Just deal with it.
0: Why
1: can't people act right?
0: Why can't people act right?
2: That's a very good question.
0: It's a very good question.
2: I'm sorry, you're just saying what I'm saying now?
0: I'm just saying what you're saying.
2: I thought so.
0: When I saw James Tallarico on the internet eating a turkey leg, It reminded me of that photo of the mayor of Minneapolis trying to eat Somalian food and pretending to like it.
1: I thought he was eating a

0: Rib.
1: No, I thought it was a turkey.
0: Wasn't he talking about barbecued ribs or something?
1: I don't know what it was. It was something, that's for sure.
0: I did notice, though, whether it was a turkey leg or a rib, he was holding it with a napkin.
1: Mm.
0: I'm sorry. You ain't running for office in Texas if you're not being serious. If you're holding your rib or your chicken leg, either way, with a napkin. That's like the people that, and I know I'm going to make fun of somebody that's listening right now. There's people out there that eat their boiled crawfish with gloves. You know, that spicy stuff will get on your hands. And out of gloves.
1: Maybe they're wearing gloves while they eat it because they think of it as being like gold.
0: Mm-hmm.
1: You know, like it's very precious. And
0: you're good at making excuses for people, ain't you?
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1: When you get into a...
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7: Today I looked in the mirror, and I caught me by surprise.
8: I bet it scared the hell out of you, didn't it?
9: New music from Willie Nelson.
7: The man I saw looking back at me.
8: Uh-huh, yeah. A rough dude, wasn't he?
9: It does not disappoint. This is great. It doesn't disappoint at all. Kind of like the opposite of Willie Nelson's politics.
8: There you go.
9: Meanwhile, the Iran war...
6: How old is he to keep still... I mean, yeah, he doesn't sound, you know... Like he has the voice anymore the way he used to back in the day.
9: Well, he's 93 years old. I mean,
6: that's what I was wondering. He's up there.
9: Yeah, he's almost as old as violence in the Mideast.
6: Almost.
9: Yeah,
6: but no, nobody's that old.
9: The Iranian war is causing a fertilizer shortage, which is weird because I still see Nancy Pelosi all over the place.
6: That's true. Yeah, if you need some, you know. There she is.
9: Right, exactly. What's the latest on that negotiation deal? Do you know?
6: I don't know, but I was just thinking about 90-year-olds, and I just noticed Clint Eastwood's birthday is this weekend, and he's, as far as we know, still with us. He'll be turning 96. Wow. I didn't know people could live that long, like tortoises.
9: That is really old, but anyway, if that's how old he wants to be, who are we to judge him?
8: Yeah, in the meantime, though, back to the serious news. How's that ceasefire going?
9: Right.
8: As far as I can tell, it's still as good a Loctite ceasefire as we've had, because they've been firing at each other every day this week in the news, and probably keep it up right through the weekend.
9: I don't understand the rules. If it's a ceasefire, why are you guys shooting at each other?
8: Mm-mm-mm.
9: Netanyahu has ordered Israel's army to seize 70% of the Gaza Strip. That's violating a ceasefire deal, according to one report.
8: I don't think Israel really cares about a ceasefire, though, because even if we have one, they don't.
9: Here's the other thing that pisses me off.
8: But remember, they were blatantly attacked almost 3 years ago.
9: Right.
8: So their war, if that's what they can call it, is a little different than our war. The reason we're doing things and the reason they're doing things, wildly different.
9: It's hard to fight against somebody who believes that they're martyrs for their creator. Part of the reason why it was so easy to take Venezuela but not Iran, is because in Venezuela, they worship the government. And when you worship the government, you're not really attached to it. But when you're fighting for Mohammed, it's a little different.
8: Mm-mm-mm.
9: You believe it's okay. 12 of my kids died in that suicide bombing, but they're all with Allah now.
8: Mm-hmm.
9: Anyway, as all that happens, you got to wonder, if oil just dropped 20%, the cost of a barrel, why doesn't gas go down?
8: That's a good question. The oil price goes up and down 2 or 3 times a week. Oh, yeah, oil's up because somebody said this. Oil's down because somebody said that. But the price of gas, only one way. Chook, chook, chook, chook, chook. Still just climbing that ladder.
9: Yeah, it pisses me off.
8: Yeah.
9: Sick and tired of it.
8: Oh, no. Now Kenny's upset.
9: I am upset.
6: Yeah, the rest of the world's been upset. It's about time you caught up, don't you think? I'll tell you something. Upset me. And the more I thought about it, the more upset I got about it. Yesterday's news is still on my mind. And I know...
9: Which thing in the news?
6: There's always more news to distract us from the last news. But let's not forget for a minute that Jill Biden came out and explained very clearly to all of us that she thought her husband was having a stroke during the debate, which begs the question, why did you leave him up there to die?
9: Right.
6: Why did you not rush to his aid? Why didn't you say anything before or during or after? But no, after. Do you remember her words? Because I saw the clip.
9: I got it right in front of me.
6: After the debate, she told him he did so good. It was embarrassing then, and it's worse now.
9: Yeah, and he didn't talk at all. Remember, they were on stage at a rally, and she was doing all the talking. Well, anyway, here's that interview.
10: Were you horrified as you saw it unfold? I wasn't horrified. I was frightened.
6: Which is way different.
10: Because I had never, ever seen Joe like that.
11: Dealing with everything we have to do with, look.
9: We finally beat Medicaid.
11: We finally beat Medicare.
12: Oh. Thank you, President Biden.
6: Thank you.
10: Before or since? Never.
13: Or since?
10: Yes.
9: Or since?
13: You've never seen him like
10: never.
13: That.
6: Never saw him like that.
13: What happened?
10: I don't know what happened.
9: Here she is after that debate, to your point.
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22: 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Age-wise, I mean, I'm in my late 60s. I'm old enough to be his grandfather. Will he be embarrassed to acknowledge me as his dad? I think the most important thing we can do is let them know that they're safe, that they're valued and cared for and loved, and that they're important.
23: I knew I wanted to be adopted by him because of how he taught me to be the person who I am today. And it's coming from a dad that didn't expect to become a dad, and I feel very proud to be his son.
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Good news if you're a fan of U2, they have a new album coming sometime later this year or early next year, and we don't know the title or anything about it, but we know it's in the works, and that's good enough.

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0: 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All of the top 10 are in the medical field. And so if you've gone to all that schooling and you have millions of dollars in school loans, now you're making some money. Congrats on that. Happy for you. And thank you for listening. At work, whatever you do, Doors up next.
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Classic Rock 105.1. When the moment comes to do a factory reset on something, you have to put the paper clip in that little tiny hole and hit the red button for the factory reset. I mentioned that because today is National Paperclip Day, and that is the only use for a paperclip now, right? Because we don't have paper anymore. Everything's

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Your home for Walton and Johnson in the morning, Classic Rock 105.1. I find Pat Benatar to be very inspirational as a, you know, multitasking mom. And now she's a grandma and she's a good chef and she's amazing. Pat Benatar.

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How's your baseball team doing so far? I bet Ben Affleck is kind of in the dumps about the Red Sox. They're in last place. Steven Tyler and Aerosmith, also from Boston.

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Well, this is mind-blowing that they have made a digital recreation of Ozzy Osbourne, according to Jack and Sharon. It's going to tour around. It will be Ozzy's likeness, his own voice. You can ask him anything, and he'll reply. And we'll let you know what we find out about this greatness soon on our app and website. Ozzy Osbourne right now.

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So you spent $250 on fancy earbuds, and now you only have one because you lost the other one. We're still going, regardless. Inside the app. Thank you for listening there.

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If you are a stamp collector, you're a rare breed. 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And I'll tell you what, at 1235. 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

Rock 105.1. So apparently some Gen Zers and millennials are burned out in corporate America, Gen Z and millennials only, and they're going on little sabbaticals, adult gap years, mini retirements. And so they're there for a year or two, and then they're gone for a couple of years, and they come back. How in the world do they handle this financially? They're asking mom and dad for money for that sabbatical, I think. But I have a couple in Gen Z, so I'm prepared for that any minute now. Hopefully you're doing well, and we've got all the music to help you through your workday, that and dark chocolate.

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Big retail news this week. Target has new shopping carts, and the wheels are not supposed to rattle and go sideways. They're supposed to be very smooth. New carts coming to Target. Heading that way for another Pink Floyd t-shirt.

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Guys, how many push-ups can you do in one session? If you said 50, you don't have to do that many. I'll tell you how many you should aim for at 135. 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

0: Rock 105.1. How many push-ups can you do in one session? I can do 9, and I really don't care to do any more than that. I would rather run 10 miles than do 10 push-ups. I can't handle them. They don't make me feel good. But anyway, guys, you should aim for 40 or more push-ups in one session. And guys who do that have a 96% lower rate of cardiovascular events over 10 years compared to people who don't do that many. And so they looked at firefighters in this study, already in shape and physically active. So I don't take that for what it's worth. But if you can do 40 in one sitting or one session, then you're more likely to be healthy down the road. I'm going to stick with the treadmill and swimming. Guns N' Roses up next.
1: My name is Teresa Barber. I was in the United States Navy, and I served overseas in the Middle East and Africa. Early on in my career, I had a commander that taught our suicide prevention training, and the very next day, he took his own life.

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to your job. 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

your home for Walton and Johnson in the morning. Classic Rock 105.1. Lots of tour news to keep us occupied this year. Neil Young is going to be in the UK in June, and we'll wait on him to come back to the States.

0: Here's a concept. A lot of music, not a lot of talk. More relevant than ever.
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0: 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Walton and Johnson in the morning. 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

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Most favored cheese in America is not the one you're thinking. 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

0: 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So the top cheese-loving states are Wyoming, Illinois, Alaska, Louisiana, and Oregon. How do they figure this out? I have no idea, but it's kind of nice to know that they love cheese, or we love cheese. June 4th, National Cheese Day. Favorite cheeses in America? I'm going to say cheddar, and that is number one, according to most people. And then Mott's. Parmesan. I'll put Parmesan on broccoli with a little bit of Italian dressing. So good. And also eat it with a spoon sometimes. American provolone and Monterey Jack also favored. And they said cream cheese. I don't think that counts. Anyway, knock yourself out. 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

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In case you missed it, Stephen Piercy of Rat talked about how he stared down death when he learned he had liver cancer back in 2018. 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

0: Classic Rock 105.1, your home for Walton and Johnson in the morning. One of those cozy Blind Melon songs from the 90s, No Rain. I'm Doc with something that I did not know about Van Halen frontman David Lee Roth. He has revealed that he sold his music publishing catalog for a substantial sum last year. Dave said, I feel rich. Can actually rub coins together and something happens. I'm going to give you some Dave era Van Halen next.
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1: If you've ever been to a restaurant or a convenience store and used your debit card and you spotted a convenience fee after paying, Louisiana lawmakers are trying to put a stop to it. 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
1: If I shared the list of everything I don't know, I wouldn't have even time to play any songs. But here's one thing I didn't know. Jeff Downes has served as the keyboardist in Yes for the past 15 years. He was also a crucial part of both the Buggles and Asia, which means he kind of gave us Video Killed the Radio Star. Go figure. 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

Congrats to Billy Idol, who received the American Music Awards Lifetime Achievement Award and gave an inspiring speech earlier this week. It's Rebel Yell time. 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

0: You're home for Walton and Johnson in the morning. Classic Rock 105.1. Which is why we're asked to take the stairs. Loving an elevator, Zero Smith. I'm Doc with a review of Paul McCartney's The Boys of Dungeon Lane album. 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You can check out in the Ultimate Classic Rock app. I won't give you all the details, but I'll give you the short version. It is a thumbs up. Along with some Paul and the Beatles next.
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I am Doc Holliday, and you are the reason we're here. 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

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I see that the Black Crowes have added AC/DC's classic Riff Raff to their encores recently. 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

Brian May says he now wouldn't do the video they did for this Queen classic in the late 70s if it were now, because Brian said attitudes have changed. Leave it up to you to figure out what he's talking about. It's Fat Bottom Girls.

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1: Yep, that's right. It's right here on your home for the Walton and Johnson Show. 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

dead-end streets, and every time I thought I got it made, it seemed the taste was not so sweet. So I turned myself to face me, but I've never caught a glimpse how the others must see the faker. I'm much too fast to take that test.

Classic Rock 105.1, your home for Walton and Johnson in the morning. Bryan Adams and Pat Benatar have now added a second leg to their U.S. tour that they're doing together this summer. You can find out if they're going to play near you in our app. Hit me with your best shot.

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1: 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This is Tony Iommi from Black Sabbath.
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look, it's time for me to hit the no comment button again. It always goes better that way. Jake Isles Band, Classic Rock 105.1.

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Yeah! Oh, yeah! 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Classic Rock 105.1. 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
1: It is so true. Every rose has its thorn. They are poison. I am Doc. And I don't want to make too much of this because I've talked to Bret Michaels before. And I know a lot of the so-called drama you see in the press is really much to do about nothing. But it does appear there's a little bit of strife. Ricky Rocket said poison has an offer on the table for a big tour in 2027. And he kind of inferred that it could happen with or without Bret Michaels, who was very ticked off that this became a topic right before Memorial Day weekend. If you know Bret, you know that veterans are very close to his heart. 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